0: The Ben Maller Show on Fox Sports Radio. As we continue on here, and we'll have Sports Jeopardy coming up in a little bit. Look forward to that. 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So check it out.
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0: All right, we press on. I'm getting a few messages here. Apparently there was a new podcast guy, Pablo Torre or whatever, he released a new episode. Apparently our show was mentioned in it, so I've not seen it. He might have killed us. I don't know. So I haven't looked at it yet, but a bunch of you are sending me messages, so I don't know what that's all about. Let's welcome in our contestants, and who do we have? We've got Eeny, Meeny, Miney, Moe, Pick a Jeopardy contestant. We've got, let's see here. Chris in Boston is going to play. Hello, Chris. Welcome.
5: Good morning, Ben.
0: Good morning to you. And then, Lorena, we have feedback and also 1, 2, or 3, Lorena.
6: Number 1.
0: All right. You've picked Aaron in Kansas City. Hello, Aaron.
7: Hello, Bill Miller. How you doing?
0: What's going on? If I was any better, I'd have the Ben Maller chicken fingers, but I'm not there. You can have them. I can't have them over at the Landing in Liberty. Okay, gentlemen, the categories are close but no cigar, and the second category is the nickname game. Chris, which one would you like?
5: The nickname game.
0: All right, gentlemen, your name is your buzzer. If you want to answer in, you are penalized for incorrect answers. Good luck, gentlemen. And here we go. Nickname game, Advanced Edition. I will give you the athlete. You tell me their...
8: Actually, reverse that.
0: I will give you the nickname. You tell me their name, okay? Some of these are easy. Okay, here we go. $200. I'll give you the nickname. Tell me the name of the athlete. The Great Bambino.
7: Aaron. George Herman Ruth.
0: There you go. Better known as Babe Ruth. $400. I'll give you the nickname. Tell me the name of the athlete. Beast Mode.
7: Aaron. Marshawn Lynch.
0: That is correct. I like how you're pronouncing these names. Is your buzzer working, Chris? I don't know. I have no idea.
5: Apparently not. You didn't hear me the first time.
0: I did not hear you. All right, $600. Again, I'll name the nickname. You tell me the name of the athlete for $600. The Dream.
5: Chris.
7: Aaron.
0: Chris.
5: Hakeem Olajuwon.
0: That is correct. All right, we're tied up. Good game going, gentlemen. Here we go. $800. I'll give you the nickname. Tell me the athlete that is most known for that nickname. This is a very unique name. White Chocolate.
5: Chris.
7: Aaron.
0: Chris.
5: Jason Williams.
0: That is correct. Ooh, the Sacramento Kings back in the day. That was a little harder. Here's $1,000. Again, Advanced Edition nickname game. I'll give you the nickname. Tell me the athlete most known for that nickname from the NFL /... Anybody? Yeah. All right. You guys are dating yourself because this guy played a long time ago. Cordell Stewart of the Pittsburgh Steelers, and that means that...
8: Chris is the winner.
0: All right, Chris, you won. A golden ticket. You got a golden ticket. Good game. Good game. Here. The wait is over. 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
24: I'm Doug Russell. We start in Chicago, where the Brewers have their chances.
25: And he cracks the ball deep to left field. Happ is back, turning around, right on cue. Andrew Vaughn deep into the bleachers to get Milwaukee on the board. Cuts the deficit in half here in the fourth.
24: That was all the offense that Milwaukee could muster. They lose at Chicago 2-1. The two teams split the four-game series. So with 21 games left to play, Milwaukee's lead over Chicago is 8 games in the Central. The Brewers now travel to Cincinnati for a 3-game weekender against the Reds. Badgers Athletics, the 5th-ranked volleyball team, knocks off Auburn in a 3-set sweep. Wisconsin Women's Soccer, the 16th-ranked Badgers, a 2-0 win at Milwaukee. And Badgers football prepping for their Sunday night opener in Green Bay against Notre Dame. Kickoff is set for 6:30. The huddle starts now. I'm Doug Russell on Fox Sports Radio, Wisconsin.
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32: 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Ready, be alert for blitz. If it looks like man coverage, I'll check. I'll go corner jet.
33: You got a cut and crack. Now it's cut and crack. Red right, 18, bob on one. Ready, cut him and crack.
34: If you look at this play, what we're trying to get is a seal here and a seal here and try to run this play in the alley.
35: We got exactly what we got to do.
36: Side, wide, left, fake, 396 bag, V-hand, V-puck. 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
26: With Drew Olsen.
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42: Let's get the party started. Let's get the Labor Day weekend started. Let's get the huddle started. Welcome in, 5 o'clock clubbers. We love you, even though you might be an early riser, insomniac, or a sociopath.
43: That'd be why we love you.
42: Brisk crowd at the Quick Trip that I visited to grab us some Dunkers.
43: Come on now.
42: Sustain us going into. Went with blueberry just because, why not?
43: Well, first of all, those are fantastic. Blueberry Dunkers, first of all.
44: Top of my power rankings.
43: Second of all, thank you for going. And third of all, I'm not surprised it was packed. Everyone's ready to party on Friday.
42: Yeah, it was pretty brisk business, including one of our Milwaukee County sheriffs.
44: Hey, there we go. Stopping in to get himself lathered up, ready to roll.
43: Yeah, they got to fuel up, too.
42: They do.
43: You know what I mean?
42: They do.
43: Saw a couple of cops last week.
42: I love it.
44: Cops of cops?
43: Right, exactly. Yeah. How about that? My dad thought that was hilarious.
42: So we're
43: the cops, you know.
44: Walking dad joke.
42: We are spinning into Labor Day weekend. We won't be in on Monday. A lot of folks off on Monday. It's going to be a blast.
44: Laboring like nobody's business.
42: We've got Brewers Reds over the weekend. Brewers Cubs is over. We're going to go through some withdrawals. And last night's game felt like a playoff game. That's what playoff games often look like. 2-1. Their guy pitched a little bit better.
44: Yeah,
42: hit the home run with a guy on base.
44: Yeah, you didn't find that basket in straightaway center field. That's the only thing. The little basket, all you need is somebody to reach on out there, Drew, and
42: that's it.
44: Pull that thing on over.
43: So close moments, though. Dang, Cheerio was close.
42: So, four days ago, Brewers go in there with an 8-game lead. They play 4 games and come out with an 8-game lead. I think there was a smart host who said, this is probably going to be a split. You know, it's probably going to. Most 4-game series, a lot of them are splits. And it's where we are, and the Brewers held serve. It was fine. It would have been nice to win last night, put a stamp on things. But you just tip your cap and move on. Gausman pitched slightly better than Henderson. They were both spectacular. The game was 2 hours and 12, 14 minutes.
44: It was a beautiful game.
42: I got to watch it all.
44: Yeah, and Drew, as you mentioned, that's a playoff game. You're going to play games like that.
42: Absolutely.
44: And, if you fall that way, no harm, no foul. Get them the next day, and luckily you'll get them again coming up on Monday. But Gausman and Holmes, if you know, you really dig into what happened, I guess, in these two games, they're two guys that they had to pick up at the deadline, both shoved and helped win their two games. And you got to save yourself again in a Mizorowski start that was then worst one of the year. And then came back up off the mat after giving up 17. So I think both teams can feel good coming out of it. And then as we said, now if you win one in the next three,
42: yeah,
44: awesome. If not, I still don't believe it's much of a big deal because it would be 5 and what, 14 days to go?
42: Yeah.
44: It's just not enough time.
43: The division's over. It's not a big deal. But that part of it is you would have liked to get a win to further kind of push the Cubs down and see what you can do to get them to struggle for their home wild card situation.
42: Just suck the life out of them going into next week, which the Brewers kind of already did.
43: Yeah, but
44: right in the midst of doing it, yes, no doubt.
42: The division is like
43: over.
42: We said, it's over. 8 games with 21 to play. And, yeah, you got the 3 head-to-heads, but
43: seeing Logan succeed,
42: the math is
43: the math. Yeah. Seeing Logan pitch well, I think, is a success. Even though he didn't get the win, obviously.
42: He was terrific.
43: Yeah, you give up one to PCA who got it off the dirt. That was an incredible piece of hit.
42: Yeah, man, that wasn't even a strike.
44: It was hat tipper
42: right
44: there.
42: Change up out of the zone. He golfed it out.
43: But that's it. You know,
42: it's the MVP, man. You got the mojo going.
43: Cubs didn't even get a hit after the fourth. So you have to feel good about his start and how he performed considering.
42: There's no shame in that loss. There's nothing to ruminate over. It's like, yeah, well, their guy pitched great too. And You didn't do anything. You scored one run, and they scored two. So just tip your cap and move on. It was one of those games.
44: The only reason why you would have wanted to win it more was the stuff that was happening with the other pro athletes in the game. I really didn't care much in the midst of Brewers and Cubs. I think that matchup's done. You definitely wanted to beat it to smack walk. Oshkosh at North's own back over to their home border.
43: Yeah.
44: Tyrese Halliburton. Yeah. As apparently Tyrese Halliburton trying to, you know, bridge the gap, mend the fences, put a bridge up. Because, you know, maybe Ketel Marte burned it down.
42: Yeah.
44: But it's lighting the way for them to go from Chicago to Hammond, Indiana. And then as you see the first picks of, you know, Caleb Wilson and Caleb Williams right behind the Cubs dugout, that would have been nice for them to see what happens when all of a sudden the Brewers, you know, string together 4 hits in the 9th inning. But it is what it is. It'll be okay because they still had to look at that standings board this morning.
42: What it is. Absolutely. Reach out to us, 877-794-1973. Just check in. Heading into Labor Day weekend. It hits different since school's already started. It's Labor Day. This is like a late Labor Day.
43: It's late, man. Yeah, it feels late. That's for sure.
42: It does feel late.
44: Yeah. The latest back end technically can be.
42: Yeah, it's on the back end of the first week of September here.
43: But the weather still gives you that summer memory. I mean,
42: we're on in September.
43: Steamy and hot out, you know? So.
42: We got Badgers on Sunday night.
43: Yeah.
42: At Lambeau.
44: Cannot wait.
42: Really
44: cannot wait for college football week 1.
43: That was so fun. Yeah.
42: Some Irish. We had a couple of games last night. College football.
44: Yeah, and listen, all he's going to say is he's back. All I'm going to say is I'm back as Deion Sanders' Buffaloes roll down and beat up the Rambling Wreck and survive a wild one in Atlanta. They score a touchdown late to take the lead and then block a field goal to win the thing. The call was phenomenal on the Colorado Buffaloes radio network that I heard coming in.
43: Oh, I got to hear that.
44: It was an electrifying game. But, man, Deion Sanders he's still got the juice. Georgia Tech hadn't sold out a home opener in 20 years. Surprisingly, they do last night.
43: That's hard.
44: Surprisingly, they do last night.
43: Of course, he brings the juice still. Deion brings the juice, and they did it. That's hard to believe they hadn't sold one out in that long, but then again, they haven't been, you know, spectacular. But, yeah, but they did, and they couldn't get the win because Deion had his buffs ready. I read that he talked to his guy at halftime and fired in front of everyone and fired him up and said, this is your time. And he went out and got it, you know? So
44: well, it would be, you know, there's a lot of people that are making a lot of noise on the strength coach for Colorado. Her speeches to the team were garnering quite a bit of attention coming in. And then, you know, Deion says the tagline of the year and gets him rolling. But the the craziest one was, man, UMass hadn't been relevant since John Calipari roaming the basketball sidelines. Roll up, and they're up 27-7 on Rutgers. Rutgers had a whole fireworks display set up. They got drunk
43: differently,
44: but they still had to fire off the cannons because, hey man, we paid all this money, Drew. We got to spend it. All these folks are walking out of Piscataway sad, and they got a heck of a watch and a heck of an eye to see in the sky as they walked out to their cars.
43: Yeah, realizing you don't blow the cannons off when the Minutemen are coming to town,
44: dude. Tough.
43: And Paul Revere was on his horse last night, letting everyone know
44: it on him.
43: Paul Revere riding the horse around.
0: Good start
43: town.
0: For the Big Ten.
43: UMass is back. UMass is back.
44: And UMass was playing better Big Ten football than Rutgers. They downed the punt at the one.
43: This is a terrible loss for the Big Ten. Well, I actually don't know. Maybe UMass is going to be awesome this year.
0: No, it's terrible.
43: Yeah.
44: Yeah. That is a terrible definition.
43: It gives you 24 hours to make a, you know, Revolutionary War joke if you won.
0: That's off and running. Was the drama in the Colorado-Georgia Tech game, which is the lead story on ESPN.com at the moment.
43: It's the lead because they don't want to talk about
0: was that
43: Diana
0: more exciting? Yeah, they don't want to talk about was that more exciting than the courtroom drama of a 9-hour hearing yesterday in Louisiana?
44: Goodness. Wow.
0: You know, let them play.
43: Yeah, that's the courtroom everyone was watching yesterday,
0: right?
43: Oh,
0: my God.
43: Not the other one.
0: Yeah.
44: Well, and there were, you know, three or four different judgments that went down yesterday. And then the SEC decided that they were going to be suing the school, LSU, and Lane Kiffin, the acting head coach. And they're like, you sue me. Sue me? I'm suing you. So we now get litigation throughout. And these guys are going to be able to suit up because at the end of the day, the NCAA loses in court. That's just how that ends up playing out. Yeah. They always lose in court. And the thought that maybe the governing conferences would be able to put in some actual legislation and have some their own backing because they can make their own rules. And yeah, you might not be able to play in our league. You can play in all these other ones. Go talk to the folks in the Ohio Valley. They might be interested in it. Missouri Valley Conference fires up with a lot of good teams in FCS. Maybe you could go play over there. They're going to be in the midst of this drama. The best thing is, like, these are good players. They're not going to be the reason why or why not LSU would be one of the best teams in college football. But if it's Lane Kiffin and I can be in the midst of the news cycle, you know I'm going to try. Oh, you yes. know Lane Kiffin is going to do anything and everything he can to try to get himself right back into the top priority in the top news cycle.
43: When they say it just means more in the SEC, I think this is what they mean. State courts, state governments getting involved. I saw the Georgia AG involved. Saying, you know, throw them out of the SEC. Like, they know what butters their bread down in the South. Like, and
44: Louisiana AG said, these boys are supposed to give up seven-figure working deal?
43: Yeah.
44: You can work in Louisiana.
43: You can work in Louisiana.
44: You can come work in Louisiana. We don't tell you can't work in this state.
43: And the way that, well, you know, Billy, you got a contact right all the way up in the government in Louisiana. You got the cell phone. Who is it? The deputy governor?
44: The lieutenant governor, yeah.
43: You got a cell phone texting. Because this
44: that's
43: is the
44: true.
43: Biggest
44: Mr. Nussmeier might be able to help us.
43: Well, yeah, that's right. When they say it means more, this is what they mean. Like, this is the biggest issue for any politician in the South. Is like, you gotta
44: we really messed up by not taking that guy up on our Mardi Gras invite that we got.
43: We did. We had all kinds of...
44: When we were down there for the Super Bowl, Drew,
0: yeah,
44: the lieutenant governor, he gave us all these cool... What were those things called?
43: Challenge coins. Yeah, pretty cool things. My dad
44: was very excited about it.
43: Yeah.
44: But also handed us his phone number and said, you boys won't come down here to Louisiana. And come down here to Louisiana during Mardi Gras. I'll take care of you. You got to do radio show? You got to do the radio show right there. We got to get you one of the floats. They got internet right there. We go do the show right there. We go rub down. You never have more fun than you do in Louisiana. Never have more fun than you will Mardi Gras, Louisiana. You got to come down, what, a month or two.
43: That was great. Love it. He was really fired up. When he had those Louisiana State police with him, oh my gosh. Those guys had the
44: I don't know that those
43: shoes.
44: Troopers had a carb in 3 years.
43: Oh my goodness,
0: yeah,
43: man.
0: Those guys were pretty impressive.
44: But anyway, that humidity and you're walking around with that kind of gear on.
0: That crisp.
43: Yeah.
44: My goodness.
43: The brim of the hat was tight. The shoe was. But the thing is, yeah, I mean, it just, you know, means more down there. And that's what means you get courtroom late into the night to see if these guys can play. And you're right, Billy. If Lane Kiffin has a chance to be, like, in the middle of all the chaos, he loves that moment, right? So that's, and let's be honest, it creates a fun backdrop for this Clemson. Like, doesn't it give you a little more rooting interest one way or the other if you do or don't like Lane Kiffin or if you do or don't like what's going on at LSU? I just think it does.
44: Oh, for sure. Yeah. I mean, Clemson has picked up 49 states worth of fans, 48 states worth of fans. I'd say even some of theirs, because I know that's cock country.
43: Pause.
44: Down there in South Carolina. And I don't necessarily know that they love the Tigers down there. But I think they've picked up support by every single fan base around. When Dabo is telling people that it's just embarrassing, well, we have no rules, we have no governance, it's a joke. That's not new. That's been happening. But when you put the backdrop of this young man, Daquan Wright, being in a Cleveland Browns jersey, the one visual that won't be able to get out of people's heads will be the one that continues to be hammered home throughout this. And much like courtroom proceedings that we're seeing play out in football, professional and college here, this isn't going to go away. This isn't going to go away at all. More than anything, I think this plays itself out, Drew, with the stays and all of the different restraining orders, probably until LSU is 10-1. 11-1, 10-2, right there on the cut line of the college football playoff. And then the SEC is going to have to make a decision.
43: Yeah,
44: do they want to back them to try to get them into the college football playoff? Or do they stain and embarrass us all year long? So the rift is only starting, and I'm excited to see this paper just get shredded all year long.
43: Yeah, Greg Sankey, man, your ass is in the jackpot. But the thing is, it is funny to see the culture war play out for college sports and the way people feel about it, because it's literally right there, you know, Dabo and Lane. It's like the exact opposites, and they're playing this weekend. So, you know, definitely they're going to be eyes on that game now because of it. So it is interesting. And for those who are upset about it, like, it's a mockery of college sports, it's been going this way. You can blame the NCAA, in my opinion, for creating this beast that by not doing anything and then just kind of backing off and saying, oh, well, I guess we'll just let it. Everything is fine and let while the house is burning behind you, like that meme.
44: Well, in this one in particular, the NCAA could have very much waited in this ruling until November to say that kids in the 2022 class also were eligible to have that run. They could have done it in January, right there at the turn of the year. But they did it right before the start of college football to act like that wasn't Drew going to get challenged by people.
0: Our bad. Oh, yeah.
44: No clue that was going
0: to
44: happen.
0: Well, yeah, if you'd have known, I wouldn't have gone to play and try to make a, you know, NFL roster and, you know.
43: Well, but our bad. The NCAA get ahead of something, right? I mean,
0: Idiots. All right, 877-794-1973. How you feeling about the Brewers in general? Because, you know, Miz's start makes you think they got to kind of, I don't know, back him off or skip him a turn.
44: Saw a lot of takes online yesterday about it, Drew.
0: Terang's playing banged up and unproductive and under the radar, but he's been batting like 170 since August 1st. Has not been himself.
44: He was the hottest hitter in baseball last year in the month of August.
0: Battling a lot of things.
44: Mm-hmm.
0: A lot of, you know, dings and dents. And Murph's talked about it. Like, would they be better off maybe giving him a day or two off? Right?
43: Maybe. And they have that luxury.
0: Cooper Pratt's still kind of like in the Chateau Bow Wow a little bit. Not playing all the time. Defense has been good. But do you have to find a way to give Terang rest? I mean, they're going to be able to rest people if they want, like we said. It's interesting now because it's, okay, start looking at magic numbers. And when will they clinch the division? They'll clinch a playoff berth sooner than anything.
43: Mm-hmm.
0: And then they'll clinch the division, right? And then they're still going to be churning for the number one seed.
44: So I want to start it with Terang because he's the guy that has played the most, has been at the plate the most, and probably, Drew, on the position side, has the most injury tag right now with, what, three or four different things nagging him? Most importantly, that knee. I think you very much should, if you feel any bit necessary, give him 10 days, right? Give him a 10-day run. Get somebody else up here that can help you out in the interim. Don't sit there and waste away a roster spot for a week when you can shut him down, let him cool down. And it's not going to be the same deal as, I mean, Sal Frelick ended up being out a lot longer, I think, than some of us had anticipated.
0: True.
44: When they shut him down to try to give that shoulder a little bit of calming and a little bit of work. But I don't know how much damage you can be doing day in and day out to whatever the knee issue is. You go and get a second opinion, there's something wrong, right? There's something structurally going on in there. But I don't know how much healing you get in a week and a half. I definitely know it's more than you're getting right now by going out there playing every single night and when you're playing 16 games in 16 days. So I would be down with them trying to find Terang a time to close it down while still knowing you will be able to get him, what, 8 to 10 games worth of at-bats in that final week of the season
43: and
44: get him right back to speed.
0: Even this day time or two here or there. I mean, just like give him a couple days.
43: Time to rest him and ramp him up. You can do it, and I think that's what he needs.
0: That's what they need to
43: do.
0: That's a concern, but there's other guys like that, as we thought. Churio woke up out of his slumber, and then Yelich is starting to come out, and Wild Bill. But you need Terang hitting. You need everybody hitting. Bowers is dinged up a little bit, too.
44: Yeah, but Terang's one of your spark plugs in the engine.
0: He is, for sure.
44: Like, if that thing's not firing, you are going to be struggling to go anywhere.
0: Yeah, you definitely need him functioning at a high level.
43: Isn't he due to get hot, though?
0: Defense is good. He's due to get hot, but it's hard when you're banged up. And
44: right, that's why if
0: you're really limping around and stuff, it's hard. So,
44: and that's the tough part, right? Only he can tell you how dinged up he actually is.
0: Romero's a fresh arm that they've added. Uribe's kind of going to be rejuvenated now because he had his scare and then backed off it. And McGill's been lights out. So a lot of things are looking good, but they've got a couple things to tweak to go into the games that really matter. Now, this was a fun little playoff preview. It was an appetizer, an amuse-bouche.
44: Really good taster.
0: Favorite term. Yeah, it was fun. But it was 2-2. Now you got three games coming up next week. Put them away and win one, and you basically have the tiebreaker.
44: And then it's over, right? It's completely over, and whenever they end up giving out the T-shirts, it is worth it. But you mentioned a couple of guys in the back end that have performed well. Also, man, don't forget Aaron Ashby was much maligned in the month of June. Now, he was struggling throughout.
0: He's killing it.
44: He's in the last 6 weeks given up one run.
0: Absolutely killing it.
44: I mean, he's given up a little bit of traffic, but the ERA is disgusting since the turn to August. And if you get all four of those guys pitching that way going into October, take your chances against anybody.
0: Yeah. So the losses for the Brewers were the 17-3 blowout and then a 2-1 where you just tip your cap. They could have won three of the four, for sure.
44: Well, very much could have. Now, also could probably say that they could have lost a couple of them.
0: For sure, because they were down in games, but there was two gritty comeback wins in the middle. I think they made a little bit of a statement. The statement would have been completed last night. Taking three out of four would have been like...
44: So do you think the wind is in the sails? You said yesterday was the dagger to the souls of Cubs fans coming up here on Labor Day.
0: I think Cubs fans have been a little bit neutralized because they realize
43: the split doesn't do it for them.
0: And they're not, that wasn't it. They're just kind of like, we'll just have to work our way through the, kind of the other side of the bracket. We're going to have to work our way through that first series. Now they got to start worrying about who they play in the first round and their bullpen.
44: Staring down the Phillies.
0: It'll make you nervous.
43: Yeah, and even after getting a win... not getting a hit till after the fourth. They only got three hits last night. It's not like they were looking spectacular.
0: No, but they won.
43: Their star got the job done.
0: And the MVP
43: done,
0: hit a home run.
43: Yeah, so they're happy about getting a win that their bullpen held up.
0: Yeah.
43: But I'm sure they're still going to have, that pit in their stomach every time the bullpen, they close out a game. So I think that's what it is. I think it's like they get a win, they get a split, but they have other fish to fry now. And unfortunately, it's right in front of them, like you mentioned, Billy.
0: So now what the Brewers need to do is figure out a way to turn all this regular season success and good vibes into October success.
44: It should be that easy, right?
43: Yeah.
0: That's the next step. All right, we're off and running. It's our holiday edition. Dolph's going to join us about an hour from right now for halftime of our final show of the week. I want to know, where does Labor Day rank in your power rankings of holidays?
44: Well, you know what, Drew?
0: We got school back. Is it, do we think about grilling? I know there's some the sales in the stores, but where does it rank? It's nice having this 3 days.
44: We're stocked up.
0: It's one of those weird ones. It's a gray area. We'll discuss the gray tones around Labor Day. Next, you're in the huddle. Fox Sports Radio, Wisconsin.
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21: And he cracks a ball deep to left field. Hap is back, turning around, right on cue. Andrew Vaughn deep into the bleachers to get Milwaukee on the board. What's the deficit in half here in the fourth?
0: Here's your offensive highlight from last night's Brewers game.
44: That was quick.
0: Cubs 2, Brewers 1. Game was broadcast on Big Fox. Adam Amin, did he piss anybody off? Does he hate Milwaukee?
43: I like
0: Adam. A lot of folks are just saying that they just didn't seem to know a lot about the Brewers. But
44: yeah, if Adam Amin was going to piss you off, it was because he's the Bulls announcer, right. I guess. But and more than anything, I appreciated how John Schmoltz having like a... Schmoltz was having a Schmoltzgasm back there. My man was loving up that seventh inning. Oh, hold on. Is this actually happening? We got two starting pitchers going into the seventh inning. You could feel the warmth of his cockles throughout the broadcast.
0: It was unicorn seeing Logan Henderson and Gausman go at it into the seventh. You don't usually see that.
44: What is this happening again?
43: Smoltz is the guy that's taken our ire more recently. I like Adam. I don't have a problem. Smoltz, he's really, really good. But
0: Smoltz has slid into the chair previously occupied by Joe Morgan.
43: Yeah.
0: Who used to say stuff that pissed people off constantly, to the point where there was that website, that blog, Fire Joe Morgan.
44: Fire Joe Morgan.
0: Which was really good at a time. And then they started taking on other media people and stuff, and it was pretty funny. It turned out that the guys revealed themselves. They were like TV writers.
43: Well, they realized there was a market for it.
44: And then they started announcing?
0: No,
44: they should have. That would have been a good start. That would have been a good turn.
43: But like there was a turnkey
44: operation, some would say.
43: There were a lot more fans that were predisposed to dislike TV analysts.
0: Fire Joe Morgan. This was in the early days of the blogosphere and stuff. It was Michael Schur. He wrote under the pseudonym Ken Tremendous.
43: That's a great nickname.
44: That is a good name.
43: He's the co-creator
0: of Parks and Rec, Brooklyn Nine-Nine, and The Good Place, as well as a writer for The Office.
43: That's the name you give to a hotel.
0: It was hilarious takes. It was really, funny stuff.
43: It used to be great stuff like that. I mean, the early days of Deadspin, Page 2 on ESPN, when Simmons was writing. I don't want to sound old here, Billy. You know how I do it, with this stuff.
0: Yeah.
43: But, there were some good stuff. But,
0: this was 20 years ago.
43: Smoltz does get excited when there's two guys going starting late like that.
44: He was very happy.
43: Yeah. It's what he wants, what he needs. I get it. Listen, I do. You know, if that's what you made your living doing and the craft you love, it's hard to see it change, right?
0: Let's do a behind the music of, like, Fire Joe Morgan, Deadspin, Sports by Brooks.
43: That would be a good one. Well, they couldn't track him down, remember?
0: I know, Perlman.
43: That was Perlman's white whale.
0: Found him, but didn't want to write about it.
43: And then he's back now for a while, but I'm sure there'll be a documentary somewhere out there. I mean, there's a documentary on everything now. So.
0: Yeah. Keep the cards and letters coming. You can comment on Facebook, X, and YouTube. Also, 877-794-1973.
44: So I mentioned Tyrese Halliburton throwing out the first pitch yesterday.
43: Let's go with this, yes.
44: He's been getting into it online with Nathan Marzion, who's a Bucks online kind of blogger, tweeter.
43: He's built himself a big
44: Packers,
43: big
44: Bucks
43: following now,
44: and Cubs fan.
43: Yeah,
0: and not a Brewers guy. Yeah.
44: So he went back and he tweeted it yesterday when the Halliburton news came out that he was going to be thrown out of the first pitch. He's like, if the Cubs lose, this is why. All right? Blaming this guy, and that's the problem. Tyrese was feeling himself last night after probably sitting in a suite at Wrigley hanging out after throwing out the first pitch. Said, we won. So what does that mean, Nathaniel? Well, Marzian wasn't going to be outdone there. Instead, a tweet that has 1.9 million views said, it means you're still a guy that went from a likable hometown kid to someone who goes out of his way to be an a-hole towards Milwaukee. I thought that was where the dagger ended up closing.
0: No.
44: Apparently, Tyrese Halliburton was doing some digging and pulled out receipts. My man's got four tweets all the way back from 2020 that Nate had posted. Halliburton would be a huge steal in this draft. 2021, Halliburton should win Rookie of the Year. Listening to Tyrese Halliburton on the Low podcast today is fantastic. He said, this is how you talk about a-holes?
2: Yeah, but that's...
44: Or did I hurt your whittle feelings back-to-back Aprils?
2: Okay, but that... But
44: wow!
2: But that doesn't go against what Nate was saying, because Nate said you were one time a likable guy, and that I would assume at that point in the draft...
0: He became less likable when he did beat the Bucks.
44: Now, when he did beat the Bucks.
2: I will say this. If you get Tyrese Halliburton, net worth, I don't know, a couple hundred million, this and that...
44: It will be once he finishes the deal, yeah.
2: If you get him to do that much... Spend that much time, energy, mental capacity on your old tweets as just a dude, Nathan. I mean, he's grown this well, but he's still just a dude, right? You've done your job. That's a trophy on Nathan's wall.
0: What job is that?
2: To go after him, Drew. This is what they do on the internet now. I mean,
44: you got him rent free.
2: Now I'm going to say this. I'm going to say this. Tyrese has drawn my ire. But
44: oh, you hate this.
2: But you got to give him credit. He plays the heel. Perfectly. He knows what he's doing, and you almost got to respect how much he knows how to play the heel, because he knows it's going to make fans here mad, and he's fine with that. It's like, yeah, I'll throw the first pitch out. I'll do it. Because the amount of whatever stuff people now, talk about him in Milwaukee, I'm sure he loves it.
0: Here's the thing. Isn't he shoving it because the Brewers invited him to throw out a first pitch and then rescinded the invitation?
44: Once they realized that it was going to not go as well as they thought it was. Yes, yeah. 100%.
2: So I get why he's doing it. I would probably
0: trolling. You would too.
2: Yeah, if I was him. Yeah, if that's the type of person I wanted to be, which he is, then I would too.
0: Well, yeah, the Brewers rug pulled him, and he's like, okay, well, I'll go throw. Who cares if who he roots for and what jersey he wears? I don't care
44: because it's funny. It's not ending anyone's life.
2: Right, again, serious.
44: But it is supposed to be funny. It is more of a joke.
0: It's not a life-altering occasion.
44: No,
0: it's
44: not like they're.
0: It's not like they're going to. Nobody needs a restraining order or anything.
2: This is fun and games. If Tyrese and Nate actually got together, they joke and they take a picture. It'd be like one of those things. But the thing I think is interesting about it is, we haven't now heard from Tyrese for a while because he kind of had the off year. He had the shingles.
44: Tyrese Halliburger is what he became.
0: He had shingles. He got married.
2: Which is no laughing matter. Shingles is a very serious thing.
44: Especially when it's on your face.
2: It's very, very painful. Now, the thing is, I'm curious to see because there's a lot of people, not to get too off topic here, that really think the Pacers just had a gap year and they'll be back to being an Eastern Conference contender again in a very, very, very good East. And I'm not one of those people. So I'm very curious to see how they do this year, how Tyrese does coming off this type of disease. It's not easy, so we'll see. I mean, he might fade away into the wilderness playing wise. He might never be the same player again. He might have gotten lucky all those years, Billy. You never know. So we'll see.
44: Might have gotten lucky. Yeah, definitely might have gotten lucky.
0: Oh, come on.
44: Definitely might have gotten lucky.
2: It will be hard for the Pacers, though, in the East. Let's be honest. That's all.
44: Will you be cheering against the Pacers more than any other team in basketball? Be cheering against the Pacers more than the Heat this year?
2: Well, that's a hard one, right? Because, I'm always predisposed to cheer against the Celtics and the Heat. Now, Giannis is on the Heat, and we both said we don't wish him bad, but we're not going to be cheering for them. No, I don't think I'll be cheering for the Heat to lose more than the Pacers.
44: Okay.
2: If I see them playing head-to-head, I'm going to want Giannis to dunk on Tyrese.
0: So,
2: but I don't want either of them to win a title. All right?
0: That's fine. Tyrese, that's my truth. Tyrese, in some ways, is the reverse. He's the reverse Tyler Hero.
2: Yeah, that's a good point.
0: Hero's coming back into the fold now and going to be warmly welcomed back.
44: I would say very lowercase w on welcome. Yeah, or warm welcome. He has not really been welcomed back by a lot of parts of the fan.
0: We'll see. When people see him on the court, he's one of those players who's easier to cheer for when he's on your team.
44: And when he's playing, right, Drew? Like, that's the part of it. Like, when he's actually scoring 25 a night, you realize he's a better player
0: than I think he's
44: people make
0: do
44: you think. Yes.
0: Because he's going to be the dude, so.
44: And the funny thing is, those dudes were really good friends back in the day in the AAU circuit.
2: That's right. Yeah.
44: And it was a lot of parts in you know, the hatred and disposition for Wisconsin fans about them was they had, like, there was one roster spot, one scholarship that was going to go out to one of the two at Wisconsin. They tried to give it to Tyler. He commits, obviously, and then goes to Kentucky. By that time, Tyrese was like, oh, well, you didn't want me.
2: Yeah. Poor Wisconsin got neither.
44: And they end up out in the cold without either of them. Yeah. And then both of them have the chip on the shoulder towards the Badgers. And that does not start a ringing endorsement for the fan base. But it is fun. Well, it is fun to have somebody that is this level of an athlete. Right? He's one of the top players in the league. Was an Olympian a couple of years ago. Whether he just got an A on the group project, went to the finals.
2: Oh, he's
44: was
2: an Olympian.
0: Vanquished the Bucks twice.
44: Was on the doorstep of being finals MVP if they end up winning that game. And my man was cooking in that first 5 minutes. But is what it is from the state to go to this level. That to me is still cool. That to me will still not be taken down or knocked down just because of a couple of things that he says against the team.
2: But it's
44: one of the fun parts of it. He is public enemy number one.
2: And it hurt me emotionally. I'll say it many times. Feelings. Hurt my feelings.
0: Feelings.
2: He just killed. I mean, the way we lost to those games, that might have been the end of the year. I mean, that was just. But you're right. The connection actually is there with Tyler. Didn't his dad recruit him to the
0: And you're right, though. Isn't that the bones of it, though? It's like, how can he forego the team from his state that he grew up, you know, watching and stuff? It's like, well, once you start getting a check from another entity, it's easy to forego those things.
2: Well, he can.
44: He makes you do a lot of things.
0: How many Badgers players grew up in Minnesota basketball, you know, especially? Like, those guys come over and it's like, do they feel any allegiance
44: big
0: to the Gophers at all?
44: There.
0: No.
2: Yeah, it's totally different.
0: And it's totally different.
2: When,
0: exactly.
2: When
0: it's
2: Larry
0: like once
2: played
0: you, and then once you make that leap and start getting it, and then they'll never have an allegiance to the University of Wisconsin ever, right?
2: Well, the state never loved Tyrese back. Yeah.
0: That's
2: the other thing. He never got any allegiance from any state school, so I don't blame him. And
0: now, if Tyrese starts trolling with wearing Bears stuff,
2: which he might.
44: Well, I figured he was walking. I figured he was going to come out in a Hammond Bears hat because I thought that was the part of it. I thought the real big deal was, let's just let everybody know that's on the north side. It's really not that bad of a drive.
0: What if he had been sitting with Caleb Williams behind the dugout?
44: I thought they were going to find a spot for him in the cool athlete section. Caleb Wilson right there, fourth overall pick.
0: Yeah.
44: A couple other guys that I totally knew their names.
2: Make Colts fans mad, though? Wouldn't that make Colts? Because he's in Indianapolis. He's not Chicago. So I wonder if that would make Colts fans mad if he did that.
0: Perhaps.
44: Maybe. Yeah. Maybe. Perhaps there are some Colts fans
0: that might be
44: upset.
0: Kicking that hornet's nest. But
2: maybe there's some out there.
44: We got to go see if that Seth kid was upset about it. The one that was singing the Colts songs?
2: Oh, yeah. Seth, man. Respect.
44: This is our Colts. We love you.
2: Banger, though.
44: Oh, man.
2: Yeah. Be honest with you.
44: Rips.
2: Yeah, I mean.
44: Football's so bad.
2: But that is the thing with Tyrese. It's like, you can say he spurned the state, but the state never, like, showed him love in terms
0: true.
2: Of no one that recruited him.
0: Yeah,
2: no one did anything. He never got drafted here, obviously, and any of that stuff.
0: And then his dad went after Giannis, and we all turned on the whole.
44: Oh, and then they became the worst.
0: The wrestling heels.
44: Family of all time. Yeah. It's the

0: Kirchhoff interview with Junior Rosenthal?
1: He said, what if I told you
0: in March that, you know, you'd be having this kind of season
1: Junior.
0: Stuff? And he basically was say, and he basically said, yeah, he didn't know how to answer because he came around to saying, yeah, I kind of expected that I had this, you know,
1: I was believing in myself.
0: Yeah,
1: that
0: this, yeah, it's like he's kind of expected that he had this ability and I believed I was capable of a performance like this.
1: That's probably the only way you can answer that, because otherwise you sound like the guy that is either way too confident. Or,
0: golly geez, yeah, I'm even surprising myself.
1: It's really nice to me able to hit one of these sliders.
0: He's walked up, you know.
2: I mean, he knows he's good. He's been playing well. It wasn't like well this was his first year. Yeah, so yeah. I understand that he believes that.
0: Yeah,
2: no problem.
0: He totally did.
1: When you're in Team USA as a 12-year-old, you probably have a built-up thought of yourself. I think he had some self-confidence.
2: All those guys believe. I mean, Monte Ellis still thinks it,
0: of course.
2: You know?
0: Of course. So
1: me and Steph Curry.
2: Right.
0: We're rolling into Labor Day weekend. What's the cookout? What's the tradition? See, Labor Day weekend to me, it's always bittersweet. I like having the Monday off. I like that it's usually nice weather here, especially in the good land. September, some of our best weather. You know, raining today, a little bit this morning, but free car washes, as Armin would say.
2: Yes.
0: But it's tinged with sadness because it's the end of summer. It's the ceremonial end of summer. Now, football's back, which we like.
2: Thank goodness.
0: But at the same point, school's back in. If you dread that, you're back in, getting back into routines, and you know winter's coming. It's like I'm hanging on to summer with my fingernails, like on the side of the mountain. I don't want summer to go away. So it's a bit sad. Now, what is the, you know, you don't hear about, I'm sure the stores will be crowded today and this weekend because people are going to be stocking up. But what's the traditional like cook-off? Is it the last cookout of the year? Is it the last run to get brats? Like, what is it? What is the tenor other than, okay, there's a Labor Day parade and we celebrate the working folk, all that. But
1: yeah.
0: What about, you know, the logistics of it? It's just a free day. People go shopping for mattresses. Like, what do we do?
1: Yeah, I was today years old when I found out that there's Labor Day parades. I'll also be missing those events. But I would say, I think, to me, Drew, any day that you can celebrate that you are actually a part of. What did Mike Holmgren say at the end of the 96 Super Bowl? Everybody had a say in it. Everyone got it done.
2: He said, everyone has a say in it. I'm proud of you.
1: I'm proud of all of you because this is the day that you earned. You earn this day for us to do absolutely positively nothing if you want, because this is not the day that you got to remember or honor or thank or buy a present for anybody. You just thank yourself when you kick your feet up there at the 9:30 mark in the morning and say,
2: we earned this.
1: Yeah.
2: Yeah.
0: Yeah.
1: I've been busting my ass all year.
2: Yeah, I do like that.
1: You know
2: that.
1: What I should? I do deserve a laborless Labor Day.
2: It represents.
1: Or by that, maybe I earned myself one day to go out in the lawn and cut down all these, you know, branches that I've been saying I was going to do for the last 6 weeks.
2: The labor I want to do on my terms. But it does represent, you know, the blue collar workers, the guys like us, like, you know, like me. So I do appreciate
0: barbecues.
2: That.
0: Barbecues. So there's like cookouts, gatherings.
2: It's sadder to me because it is the end. And we will go through this forever about fall and spring and things like that. It means summer's ending and it means that winter's upon us eventually. But I will say this, we have some good days ahead of us still. So it means getting together. Definitely some barbecue action. Definitely some. But I push back at the notion that it's the last day to get brats and burgers and grill. Like, you can do that all the time.
0: Of course you can, but it does seem like it
2: doesn't hit the same, right?
0: Yeah, well, obviously, on the 4th, it's like, you know, go stand in line to buy
1: then
0: brats
1: it's anything,
0: and dogs.
1: Yeah.
0: You know?
1: But now it'll be like, a little bit tougher.
0: Well, I mean, Billy's going to visit. We start making chili.
1: I've been waiting for a good time to be able to fire up a pot pie.
0: Grey Ribbon Award winning chili for Armin.
2: I mean, I'll make it, but I don't think of Labor Day as chili.
0: No.
1: No, but now you can start. Now this is the ceremonial thought that you put them away. I don't know that anybody's really doing a bunch of grill outs and cookouts. Yeah. This is also why I've said for a long time, the NFL should be playing this weekend.
0: They absolutely should.
1: The fear and trepidation and the shuddering in turmoil. How on earth are people going to structure their Labor Day weekends to watch NFL games? They're going to watch NFL games.
0: We're going to watch college games. Are we going to watch the freaking U.S. Open?
1: Come on. We're waiting to watch the NFL. Just put the games on.
0: Games on.
1: And then we'll have an extra day to rest after week one.
0: That would be incredible.
2: The way you said that about the way that you said U.S. Open, that hurt me.
0: I know, it did.
2: That really hurt me.
1: Armin, no one's watching that U.S. Open, right?
2: See, that's different. Like, I'm not going to sit here and expect people are going to watch it, like sit down and watch a whole tennis match. But the way you said it, Drew, that really hurt. No, you're right. Hey, I mean, it is still a baseball weekend for me.
1: I thought we had Osaka.
0: Alcaraz could walk into the studio with a box of Dunkers, and I wouldn't know who the guy is.
1: No clue. No, but I'd thank him.
2: You might know.
0: I don't know. I don't think I would.
1: Is he stacked up? He a thick cat? Would I understand that he's a professional athlete?
2: He's
1: kind of
2: short, but he's cut pretty well.
0: Wiry?
1: I was just going to say, a little wiry frame.
0: Center.
2: He's not Michael Chang.
1: I'm just glad you're on my side on this one, Drew, that like they should be playing NFL games this weekend.
0: They should be, totally.
1: This is not the big travel weekend in the last big up north trip that a lot of people think it is.
0: Those days are, yeah. That is, you're right. Because I know it is kind of a big travel. Like
2: people are going up north. Car trips. People are doing that.
0: Get the boat out of the water and just like shut down the lake house, all that, and get into the grind. But you can still do that in the weeks to come, and it's still going to be nice out.
1: And you can also do that on Saturday, and then be ready for the Packers game on Sunday.
0: For sure.
1: There's plenty of time for it. I've laughed at that idea, and as they expand the schedule, they're definitely going to start at some point occupy it.
0: Yeah,
1: but they have just been. I'm a little concerned about playing on Labor Day.
2: We'll get texts on this next. I'm sure we'll get some as we kick off next hour and stuff like that.
1: It's our day. We want to watch football. You should be honoring us by playing.
2: One thing about Labor Day versus Memorial Day, this is the time of the year when the bugs peak outside, and man, it's kind of tough with the mosquitoes and the yellow jackets and the wasps out there. Man, they peak. They're peaking right now. That's all, Billy. That's all.
0: They're
2: peaking.
0: When my building, when they want to drain the pool, because I got to use it every minute I can be in the pool.
1: Warning.
0: Swimming
1: shot.
0: Around. I got to take advantage of it. All right. First hour's in the books. Dolph will join us at 6:25. Wayne Larrabee scheduled to appear at 7:25.
2: Yeah, we'll see.
0: It's a holiday weekend. We'll check touch base with the voice of the Packers. You're in the huddle, Fox Sports Radio, Wisconsin. Fitting and passing to the flow. Take it low, girl.
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0: I'm Doug Russell. It was a pitcher's duel in Chicago. The Cubs getting just one big swing.
25: He golfs this one deep to center field, forcing Mitchell back to the track, at the wall, basket. Shot.
0: That was enough. The Cubs double up the Brewers at Wrigley Field 2-1. The two teams split the four-game series, so Milwaukee's lead over Chicago is 8 games in the Central, just like it was when the series began. But now Chicago has 4 fewer games to make up the difference. As for the Brewers, they're at Cincinnati tonight. First pitch is at 5:10. Shane Drouin will pitch against Rhett Lauder. Badgers Athletics, the fifth-ranked volleyball team, knocks off Auburn in a 3-set sweep. Freshman Hallie Thompson leads the way with 11 kills and 11 digs. And Wisconsin women's soccer, the 16th-ranked Badgers, a 2-0 win at Milwaukee. Taylor Gordon and Margaret Sisk with the UW goals. Hour 2 of the Huddle starts now. I'm Doug Russell on Fox Sports Radio, Wisconsin.
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32: West left slot, weak link, rewind, stick on one. Ready, be alert for blitz. If it looks like man coverage, I'll check. I'll go pure or get. You got to cut and crack. Now it's cut and crack. Red right, 18, bob on one. Ready, cut him and crack.
33: If you look at this play, what we're trying to get is a seal here and a seal here. And to try to run this play in the alley.
34: We know exactly what we got to do. Let's go ahead and kick the tape. 1, 2, 3,
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1: and make the play.
2: V right all the way outside. Y left. Fake 396 bag. V hand. V puck. Is that long enough for you?
33: 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Go out there and play this ball game like I know you can play it.
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0: We're glad you're with us Friday in the good land, heading into a Labor Day weekend. Drew, Billy, and Armin, The Huddle, Fox Sports Radio, 920 Milwaukee, 1070 Madison, everywhere on that iHeart app of yours, streaming live on Facebook, X, and YouTube. 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Some folks been pounded with rain in our area.
10: Ooh, goodness
0: of late.
10: Gracious.
0: The last 6 hour rainfall total is quite impressive. Hope everybody's basement is dry and the pets are not bothered by the thunderstorm.
10: Yeah, you got to keep them sump pumps rolling because goodness gracious. Yep. That 5 inches, it's saying, in 6 hours?
0: Yep. That's a lot
10: Lord.
0: Of rain.
10: Holy
0: That's
10: cow.
0: Prodigious. Prodigious. It's supposed to be a nice day, the middle of the day. It's supposed to be pretty decent. Then maybe more chance of showers tonight. Brewers lose last evening at Wrigley Field. They end up with a split. This is one of those losses that you can't really ruminate over. What's there to say? Like, they scored one run. Andrew Vaughn hit a homer. PCA hit a homer. Theirs came with a guy on base. Both pitchers were awesome. Both bullpens were great.
10: Man.
0: There's nothing to say.
10: No, and their guy in the home run that Pete Crow Armstrong hits out. I was watching it during the break. Pitching Ninja did a sweet overlay. He pops one up to like medium depth right field in the first inning. Throws him the same 2-1 changeup in the third inning, and he somehow gets enough barrel on it to golf it out. That's a hat tipper. Like,
0: it's not a strike.
10: It's
0: not a bad pitch at all.
10: That's the thing. They can say that he made one mistake. I don't even know that's really not a mistake. That's a great piece of hitting by a guy right now that's going to win the MVP. You're going to lose a game like that if you can only score one freaking run and not get enough action. But Gausman was fantastic, you know, and that's the one thing, the one positive silver lining for Cubs fans coming out of this thing, because they came out the same spot that you were in when you walked in. That was a
0: so that's a win.
10: That's a great win.
0: That's a resounding win for the Brewers.
10: Correct.
0: And not lose any ground in that.
10: Yeah, but if you're looking at this from Chicago's standpoint, and they got to grab any glimmers of hope that they can have, the two wins that they get are their two deadline acquisitions who pitched phenomenally. Right, Gausman was phenomenal yesterday. Holmes was even better in game one. At least that's a little bit of positivity for them because they're now into a wild card race, no longer a division title race.
12: Yeah, that's a good point. They know we feel comfortable starting those guys in a playoff series, knowing we paid for these guys in terms of, you know, obviously capital, and they both pitched well. So that is their positive there as now they have to deal with getting their playoff spot together.
0: So Carson Kelly's single in front of the PCA homer. PCA, and we can talk a lot about him. You know, he's one of the guys, punchable face and all that, the blue-haired kid, the hell of a player. He's going to be a thorn in Milwaukee's side for a long time. He's embraced all that is Chicago, going out.
12: He's got a deal.
0: Bars, he's got the deal. He's mixing it up and supporting the other Chicago team. He's already beloved. He's already iconic.
10: We need one of those guys to have a business deal that just goes like really, really haywire and falls through. Because we had this whole thing going on in 2011. We had a great vibe of this rolling in 2010.
0: Well, we had the double dose.
10: Where you have two MVPs and both are hanging out, and the quarterback of the football team and the best player on the baseball team, seemingly our best friends, seemingly hanging out all the time. One of them's buying in on the Bucks. Then you have Giannis buying in on the Brewers. And I don't know that I ever saw any of those guys sitting behind the dugout hammering beers, hanging out during the game.
0: Nope.
10: That would have been nice.
12: You did have...
10: That would have been fun.
12: Yeah, together, that's for sure. Yeah, they weren't together.
10: Or individually.
0: Yeah.
12: Yeah. Well,
0: I saw Rogers and Braun hanging at the Wisconsin Sports Awards one time.
10: Yeah, there you go. Yeah, for sure. Yeah. Like, I'm saying from that standpoint, that's cool. That is, you're waking up as a Chicago sports fan today, mm-hmm. and that is absolute jet fuel for the fandom. Would have been cool if that could have been the case for the last, 15, 20 years. We had chances.
0: With PCA, take his personality and all that stuff out of it. If it looks like a duck, if it quacks like a duck, the dude's an MVP, and he was bringing to mind Yelich's season in 18.
10: Oh, very similar. Yes.
0: All right, we need a double here. Here's a double.
10: Yelich is.
0: We need a homer. Here's a homer. Oh, nobody's really doing anything. I'm 4-for-4 with,
10: Mm-hmm. Yelich's run started in middle of late July, and his started in the beginning of June, right? And
0: beginning of June when they moved him to the leadoff spot, he just took off, and he took off.
10: And it's very reminiscent of it. But it is it's a cool one to know that they're still going to be hanging out in the wild card series and potentially getting bounced by Philly in round number one. I mean, that is.
0: I'll take it.
10: That is a beautiful, beautiful possibility there.
12: Because at least if they don't lose that series, then Philly gets bounced, and they're a threat to everybody. So, yeah, but that would be good if they played them in the first round. So, yeah, he's definitely, it seems like his future is very, very bright, Drew, and he will be a problem for a long time. You only hope that somehow, some way, for some reason, that the early part of his career is his best, and it's not the Chris Bryant type thing. Where it never fulfills the rest of his destiny that you thought it would. That's all you can really hope for. But other than that, it seems like he's going to be a problem for a long time. Because that's what we thought about Chris Bryant, too. And it didn't really last that way. And some of those other guys who were really good. Like Yelich had his peak year, 2 years, and was good otherwise, but hadn't been the MVP. So we'll see what happens, but...
10: I like that. Plant a couple of seeds in
12: there. Oh, you got to hope for that. I'm not cheering for him to succeed, that's for sure. So, I mean,
10: yeah, I like that.
12: You have to hope something bad happens.
10: The Bryant one is a phenomenal comparison. Not a comparison to PCA, because he had a couple of years before when he first came up, right? And he's been in the system, in the big leagues for a tick. Bryant walked in and rookie was one of the best players in baseball.
12: Rookie of the year, I think. And then
10: rookie MVP. Of the year, MVP in second year. So then all of a sudden tanks. Mm-hmm. There haven't been a whole lot of case studies of that where you walk up and not only are you a really good player, you're freaking awesome to start. Right. And then all of a sudden, what, they can't even find you in AAA in 10 years in.
12: Yeah, there are some guys that have really fallen up. Maybe like Bellinger. I mean, obviously we talked to, he's still good.
10: Bellinger's still a hell of a player. He's still an all-star this year.
12: He just had a big drop-off, and Raleigh had a big drop. But there are guys like that. I mean, I expect PCA to still be a good player no matter what. There's a certain floor there. That's
0: elite defensively. Yeah, he's going to be a problem for a long time. So get used to hating PCA because you're going to hate him. He's going to be the MVP.
10: Go ahead.
0: I was just going to say, we're not talking enough about Logan Henderson, though.
12: Yeah, he was good, man.
1: Great start.
0: Seven innings, three hits. The one pitch that was not a mistake that was hit out of the park.
12: It was a good pitch, really. I mean,
0: didn't walk anybody. What did he strike out? Seven?
10: Seven Ks in seven innings. And I don't know if you guys thought he was going out for the seventh. I sure as heck didn't.
0: His ERA is 2.48. I mean, which is, again, if he wasn't overshadowed by Miz, he'd be the talk of the town.
10: Yeah, he really would be. And
0: to give him, to have that 1-2 punch, and he's, well, as of like, we rely on what we've seen most recently. He's pitching better than Miz.
10: Mm-hmm. And you got three 24-year-olds, Kyle Harrison just turned 25 a couple of weeks ago, that are headlining your rotation and probably all three going to be your playoff starters. Now, hopefully Harrison starts figuring it out and we can get him starting at home. But that stuff from Logan Henderson will play anywhere.
0: He's an absolute stud. With the porn stash.
10: I was going to say the porn stash makes it a lot better. I liked the cut of his jib when he first came up, Drew, because of the stash. And then when he walks out on the mound shoeless, elevates even more. Then you roll out here and shove consistently and keep his super special streak of what? Never giving up more than three earned runs in a start. He's given up or more than three earned runs in a start. It's an incredible run that they have seen him go on here.
0: I mean... So his
10: a lot better that he's doing it.
0: His
10: with
0: shoeless
10: us
0: thing is great because he's pitching well, but like you know, JJ McCarthy's meditation and sitting down, you know that kind of stuff. Yeah, it's not washing over that great now because he's just not been good.
12: Even the stash. I mean, we love it because he's pitching well. I mean, Sprode had a great stash too.
10: And the tightest pants of all time.
0: Right, the tightest pants known to man.
12: So they had the stash thing going on with the young pitchers for a while. I wouldn't say Drohan. I don't know if it's really weird. Was a stash, but he had some facial hair. So the stash is definitely popular again. This is like the late 80s.
0: Henderson
12: again.
0: And Harrison. Harrison's got some stuff to figure out. They got to figure out with Miz. The mound
12: stuff. They said they have a plan, right?
0: Yeah, they have a plan. They don't want to share it, but Henderson's been just an absolute constant, and it's fantastic to see. So
10: well, and I wouldn't have. I thought that they would be nursing him a lot more at the back end of the year. I think that might be one of the most intriguing things because he battled some arm issues coming up, right? Struggled with staying healthy early on, and we've talked a lot about Harrison because you felt his drop off here. The most innings that he threw five starts last year did Logan Henderson and I pitch in AAA, obviously a decent amount, but 25 big league innings last year to 83. He took what, 6 weeks off with that back injury? He had about 6 to 8 weeks in the early part of the summer off with that back injury. And maybe that's what ultimately is allowing him to still be this good and not kind of wear down here at the end of the year. You just have too much youth in the rotation to not expect somebody and plan on a couple of them probably hitting a wall. And at least crowbarring in and, you know, unforeseen, but it probably was a blessing in disguise that he was down for that time to be able to have this kind of a role that you're getting in the back end of the year for him. Because otherwise you'd be cooked. Could you imagine if he would have pitched all the way through there? You got the issues rolling with Harrison right now. You got Logan Henderson hitting a wall and potentially coming up on an inning shutdown limit. It's one of the quieter parts about Drouin is that he's hit all the way up against the ceiling that they put on his innings, and here into the month of September, you're the best team in baseball, and you'd be running low on innings with your best guys. They had some very serendipitous time off for some of these guys to be able to keep them healthy and rolling at this point.
0: That's right. 877-794-1973. So the big series to end all series ends in a split. Not good for the Cubs. They needed more than that.
12: No, this is a failure for the Brewers. Held serve for us. Yeah.
0: And I still maintain that the division. Now, you don't want to have a letdown. You don't want to have a hangover. You're going to Great American Ballpark. It's going to be hot there. The ball's going to be jumping, as it always does.
10: Oh, and they're going to be swinging for those fences.
0: So that's different. And wasn't that a park where Miz had problems with the mound? Now he's not going to throw
10: that. That was where he had his first ones last year.
0: That's what I thought.
10: Yep.
0: But and that's a band box that plays small. During the game last night, I think it was Rosenthal asked. Counts about what's it been like managing here because, you know, the Cubs went crazy in August, but Wrigley Field has been an absolute bandbox. It's been a launching pad. And Counts gave, as usual, a good answer off the cuff. He's just like, well, yeah, it changes the way we evaluate pitchers, and a 5-run lead feels like a 2-run lead. You have to consider it like that
10: because the way the ball's been jumping. Yep.
0: Yeah, and it's like that's part of the calculus. It is what it is, but it was especially hitter friendly in August.
12: Hot, well, for his team too, yeah.
0: Hot, the Cubs set a record for homers in a month, right? But the flip side of that is your pitchers are going to give them up.
10: Yeah, it's the double-edged sword on that.
0: And that's
10: the
0: thing. So you have a 5-run lead. It's like, oh, let's just let this guy keep going. No, because 2 swings and we're back into being even. And like that's, you know, and that comes with managing at Wrigley. And the day games.
10: It might not be Coors Field, but the ball's jumping out of there, especially in the day games, Drew. That's the other part. Like the day games when that wind starts blowing. And you got to be able to manage both sides because in April and May, you got to be able to talk your hitters into the fact that you're not the worst player of all time because you're trying to fist everything out of the infield and you're hitting a cinder block that's coming in when it's 42 degrees.
0: There have been a lot of theories about the Cubs and that part of the reason that they haven't won historically, even with good teams, is because of all the day games they play. Much like Coors Field is different because it skews numbers and at performance and playing at altitude and a little bit bandboxy, right? And we're a 7-run lead in Coors Field in the third inning is not the same as a 7-run lead at American Family Field, right? It's just it's more temporary. But the Cubs, people say that, and I've heard them, they're starting to lean into how great it is to have all those day games, like PCA and those guys, like going out and having dinner. And like, who hits free agency in the big leagues? Older guys, right? Guys that are 30, guys who might have kids.
10: Alex Bregman guys.
0: Yeah. Mm-hmm. And like the Alex Bregman, like, oh, I can go home and like hang out and play with my kids and then put them to bed and like be there and stuff. So it is a different existence with the day games that they play. But there are some who say, well, that's why they're, you know, their road record's not usually as good. And I don't know. I mean, it's fascinating because they've won one World Series in 100 years.
10: Yeah.
0: But they play, and everybody else is on the night schedule, but with the Cubs, you're on more of a day schedule. I think it's an advantage. I know if I worked for the team, if I covered the team, hell yes, sign me up.
10: As somebody working for the team, it's a much better deal. As the players, I would wonder how they would feel about it. But Bregman, I think, is the perfect example. My man's had his success in baseball. He was looking for a contract, looking for one with zero opt-outs. He's like, I want to have as many guarantees as possible. Sweet, I'm going to get $35 million. I'm going to get 10 of it a year when I'm 50 or so because he deferred a bunch of the money. Sweet, and I know that I'm going to play 50 day games? Yeah, sounds good. Like, I think that's a win. It also, I don't know what it would do to your road or home splits and all that good stuff, but I also think it engenders just a certain type of culture is everyone's favorite buzzword, but it's kind of a status thing. Like when they're one of the touchstone franchise, you know, emblems in baseball. And to know that you're playing all those day games, a lot of guys are going to feel intrigued to it. I appreciate the fact that it gives a lot of opportunities to watch day baseball when we should have more of that during the week and, to be able to gamble on.
0: And a lot of those guys some of them live like within walking distance or easy commute. It's not like they're going back to, you know,
10: they're not living on Michigan Avenue, you don't think? Yeah, I don't think so.
0: They're not getting stuck in traffic on the Edens and stuff.
10: Drive back to Elgin today.
0: I was talking to Wayne about this.
12: There's traffic everywhere.
0: I talked to Wayne about this on the Beyond the Booth podcast. We talked about how, and because Wayne lived it, he did a lot of Cubs games. And I'm like, yeah, those Cubs players, they embrace it. And PCA is embracing it. And they like that whole thing about going, you see them out at restaurants at night because they're, you know, game's over.
12: Sure, it's a good place to be. It's in the summer.
0: Great restaurants, great summer city. And Wayne was like, yeah, well, I lived in the suburbs, so I was in traffic.
10: So I was sitting in traffic. He didn't get to enjoy
0: the Cubs, the lifestyle.
12: Once again, it depends, like, right? And some of those guys remains, might have a different stage of life.
0: I don't care what anybody says. That remains the number one circled trip in the big leagues is going to Wrigley. I'm going to have my family come to Wrigley.
10: Oh, for players?
0: Stay on Michigan Avenue. I'm talking about visiting players.
10: Yeah, visiting players, sure.
0: It's like, yeah, you're going to come to this historic place. It's like coming to Lambeau. But you got the shopping on Michigan Avenue, you got the restaurants, and it's just like, that is the spot.
12: The issue used to be the facilities there, right? Like, for players, they used to hate the small clubhouse. Well,
0: they've upgraded all that stuff.
12: That was a big deal for a while. It's pretty good now. Nobody wanted to sit on top of each other in the locker room. There was no good facility, no good bathroom for the players. Like, I remember that was a big problem.
0: Their amenities now are...
12: They fixed it.
0: They put a lot into it, yeah.
12: Well...
0: But so, and people would circle that, and that was... Not for the Brewers because of the proximity, but for other teams, if they do a family trip,
10: sure,
0: that Chicago's would be the one. Included. It'll be like Chicago, St. Louis.
10: Yeah, I'd rather Chicago's go to LA. The one. I'd rather go to Anaheim like the Brewers had for this.
0: Yeah, Brewers had a great one.
10: That's a pretty good family trip.
0: But I'm just saying, wives and girlfriends definitely making the trip to Chicago.
12: Yeah, and all that depends. Definitely. It's probably closer, and it depends on the stage of life they're in and all that stuff. I could see it. Yeah, they like it.
0: But, and then even if you're there early in the week, day games, get to go to the nice restaurants that you hear about and stuff. It's pretty cool. Pretty good life. I am, I know people here have animus towards Chicago sports teams. I get that. But the city itself, it's a great place to visit, man. I wouldn't want to live there unless I lived between the freeways, was in the hot zones of River North or downtown or something. But... pretty good city, gotta say. I don't go there very often like I used to, but I always enjoy it.
10: I've been there once in the last, 5 years, and that'll probably be the last time I go. It's cool. It's fun, but...
0: taking your boys to a game at Wrigley. Even if the Brewers aren't playing, you'll be taking your boys. They're making the pilgrimage.
10: Maybe.
0: Yeah,
10: but Drew, I also, for families driving in and out of that area, that's not exactly a great time to be able to take the 10-year-olds to.
0: Take the train.
10: That's definitely not what I'm going to do. Oh. I definitely don't want my kids rolling on three different forms of public transportation in and out of the run. But I definitely know there's a lot of people that will do it.
0: Yeah.
10: And I hope they have a great time with it.
12: If you're a kid, it's exciting to do if you don't do it much, go on a train. But then it's also a hassle. It's like, all right, I got to figure out where to go with these kids, and I don't want to lose them.
10: I also got to know where I'm going.
12: That's what I'm saying.
10: Also don't know which one that I'm going on. Yeah, but again, maybe I hope everybody has a great time down there. It is beautiful. They love their lasagna pizza. It is awesome.
0: When their boys are older, you'll take them there. You'll make a pilgrimage. I'm predicting it right now.
12: I'll tell you what, the traffic though, man. You can miss me with that.
10: Awful.
0: I was going to say,
12: it's terrible. No, Drew, I'm sorry.
0: Take the train down, get yourself to a hotel.
12: You have to.
0: And then just roll down. Yeah, it's not that hard.
10: Yeah, I'd much rather go to Florida if I'm spending my vacation money. I've never been to Boston. I've never been to New York.
0: Oh, yeah.
10: Those ones are much higher up on my list of going to. But I also have been there. So it's kind of unfair to be able to say. We'll see.
12: At least it is a shorter trip for us. I'll say that.
0: It's drivable.
12: Yeah.
0: Easily. 877-794-1973 gets you. When we come back, Scott Dolphin's going to join the party from the country station down the hall. You're in the huddle, Fox Sports Radio, Wisconsin.
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17: Has arrived in the huddle. Drew Billy and Armin bringing it to you. We welcome our halftime correspondent, Scott Dolphin from FM 106, the country station down the hall. Dolph, are you fired up for Labor Day weekend?
18: I am. I'm going to do a little traveling, heading out to my home state of Iowa to watch my beloved Hawks play. Not in person, just going to hang out with some buddies.
17: Oh, wow.
18: And sports bar it.
17: Oh, then, I love that.
18: And then I'm playing in a golf tournament on Sunday morning in the Quad Cities, a place I worked 40 years ago when I started my radio career. And those guys that I work, a couple of them still put a golf tournament on every Labor Day weekend. So I'm going to go back and
17: that's wild
18: with the fellas from my first radio
17: station. Let's go. That's awesome.
18: On Sunday.
17: Taking the whole family, taking the dog?
18: No, everybody else is staying home. It's just me traveling and drinking beer and playing golf. I'm excited. I'll be watching the Badgers Sunday night.
19: You're going to bring one of the CMAs to that golf outing?
17: Yeah.
19: I think you got to. Yeah. After that story you ripped out yesterday with your older brother, you've got to drop that thing.
18: Those guys that I work with, they had successful radio careers as well. One of them's retired and one of them is now a station owner in Illinois. So they did okay for themselves too.
19: I like that. He went from running one of the places to owning one of them.
17: I liked it so much, I bought the company.
18: That's right. Yeah. Classic.
19: It's like when your dad's telling you that you should go get one of those jobs at McDonald's, right? Yeah. When you're in high school. Like, hey, I know a guy. He worked there, and now all of a sudden he owns one.
20: They used to market that. I remember there were commercials about my first job was 14. I'm the division president of so-and-so McDonald's.
18: They'd send him to Hamburger University. Remember?
17: Illinois.
18: Yeah, yeah. Management program. I'm sure they still have that.
20: Once upon a time, that was cool. I'm like, once upon a time, that probably felt cool to try and do, like to work at your local vet. I just don't think people are doing that anymore.
19: Which is sad. I would love to go to Hamburger University.
20: I know, yeah.
18: I think if you could get
19: to Chicago, Illinois.
18: Yeah, if you could own one of those franchises, I can't imagine what it would cost to own a McDonald's or something like a Culver's nowadays.
17: Well, how many kids are actually working there? You go to most of those places, it's like two or three people.
20: Well, that's what I'm saying.
17: Correct. Kiosk to order.
20: It's just different. Yeah.
17: Drive through.
18: True.
17: No one eats in the dining room, so no one has to clean up and put the trays away.
19: It looks like every place now looks like a 3:30 a.m. stop where there's two people in there.
18: I remember the first time I went into a McDonald's and it was faced with that touchscreen. I'm like, oh, it was the one on Blue Mound and Moreland in Brookfield. And I'm like, okay, you can do this, Scott. Come on, Boomer. Not punching those numbers.
20: It is sad though a little bit because like it's basically a takeout place now where
17: the only time I would do that and go in and order in the kiosk is if the drive-through line's too long.
19: If it's too long, I'm not either.
17: I'm hacking the system here. Well, I'm sticking it to the man. I'm saving myself by 5 minutes.
20: And you were from here and went to Solid Gold, that was a whole experience.
19: Yeah.
20: Solid Gold McDonald's on 76. Billy, you know how I feel about that place. Mm-hmm. And that was our hangout for Greenfield High after games. And half of your friends were working at the place. And managing it, like running that kitchen, and the other half were in the place hanging out, eating, or you know, whatever.
17: Oh, it's Arnold's American Graffiti.
20: That was Arnold's, man.
19: Watch out, Arnold's. For the
20: and we didn't know how good we had it at the time.
18: He was Fields.
20: I'm like, you guys, this is our Arnold's. Gets that, but I was getting that at the time.
19: Shocked that nobody got that reference.
20: I was understanding it at the time.
18: Didn't they have a Mac Tonight, the legendary piano player sitting in there?
20: That was my spot, man. Mac Tonight at the piano. That was my spot. I would get my McChicken and my McDouble.
19: I sure hope that McDonald's is still the hangout for kids after a high school football.
17: Absolutely.
19: Friday night, you got to have somewhere that you're post gaming.
17: That's where the Falls kids used to fight the Hamilton kids.
20: That's it.
19: That's where the squad up was.
17: That was a spot on Appleton Avenue.
18: Sharks and Jets.
17: That's right.
18: Going at it.
20: You need a third space. We don't have third spaces in society anymore. And you know what, Billy? I hope it is, but I don't think there are any hangouts. What are the hangouts now? The internet. Yeah. Are there still hangouts for the kids?
19: You almost drifted into a little Ron Parker there. Where the hangouts? They know when to go to.
17: Ron Parker.
19: But I do think, I'm with you, that I don't know exactly if there was a spot, because there would be the one on the Highway 100 in Forest Home McDonald's. They renovated it, turned that son of a gun into a 24/7.
17: Yeah.
19: Right. They had to beg us to leave that place at 1 a.m.
17: Yeah.
19: A lot of places doing that anymore.
18: Growing up in a small town, we didn't have a McDonald's, so we went to little local family restaurant / bars
19: with even better,
18: arcade game where the kids could hang out.
0: That's what we did.
17: You went to the gas and sip,
18: right?
20: Yeah,
17: 7-Eleven.
19: They used to hang out at the stoplight, Drew. But then that got too popular.
20: By the big silo in Iowa, right?
18: That's right.
20: In Ottumwa, wherever you're from,
18: or the world's largest truck stop out there on Interstate 80.
20: Hey man, that was fun. It didn't matter.
17: Dolph is making the pilgrimage to Iowa, where it's Quick Star instead of Quick Trip, right?
18: Yeah, same place basically. But I don't know, maybe for they're owned by the Quick Trip people, but for some reason they call it a Quick Star.
20: There was something to do with some sort of copyright. Well,
18: when I was in California, they had Quick Trips with a Q.
17: Yeah.
18: So maybe there's some of those in Iowa, and maybe that's why they call them Quick Star.
17: Yeah, I think that might be right. Yeah. But you'll be stopping at a Quick Trip as we do, and we're eating the Dunkers this morning. And did you see the major news? They're getting rid of the rollers.
18: Oh, no.
17: Hot dogs and brats and tornadoes, they're going to be individually wrapped and put in the hot bar, because people just they don't like to do their own,
19: poking around.
17: For years, Dolph, it's been a dream of mine when we have the locker room back there, is to get a hot dog roller. I always have hot dogs, especially for Packer games when we're sitting here, road games.
19: It would be phenomenal.
17: Studio.
18: You guys had that popcorn machine back there.
17: We got a popcorn machine back there, and Doug Russell's the only guy who knows how to get popcorn.
19: I was going
17: to
19: say, Dougie makes some absolute smacking corn.
17: He definitely
19: will during the season. One of my wife's cousins or uncles has one of the rollers. We might have to bring that son of a
17: gun. I think we do. You can get them. They're like $75 on Amazon.
19: Really not bad.
20: That would be electric to get that thing in here.
17: And a bun steamer.
20: Throw some dogs on there.
17: Yeah.
19: Come on. Are you kidding? Butter that thing up.
17: Throw some dogs on that bun up.
19: My little guy had one of them, and he just looked over and goes, Daddy, this is the best hot dog ever.
18: Oh, nice.
19: Well, this is going to cost me a lot. Give me an expensive hot dog.
20: When he says that, that's a good feeling. And not only that, you can put other things. You could heat up the little
19: put other sausages on there. I don't know. I'm putting that one.
20: Well, you could put sausages, but you could put enchiladas and the torpedo. What do they call it? Torpedoes?
17: Tornadoes.
20: I bet you could put a hot pocket on there if you manage it right.
17: Egg rolls.
20: You know, it won't roll correctly, but you could find a way. Egg rolls, obviously.
17: Mozzarella sticks.
20: Let's see what we can cook on that thing. Bring it in.
17: Yeah, let's do it.
20: Let's see what we can cook.
17: I think we should just buy one.
19: Yeah, I was going to say, I think I got to buy one.
18: Bring that locker room back to life.
17: Yes. Yeah, because it's pretty dead.
19: We might be humans, but we got hot dogs.
17: Pretty dead right now. I'm still back there with Hunter.
20: We're back there. Billy's back there sometimes. We hang out.
19: Well, I can't really go back there because my computer's broken. Did I show you that?
20: No, you didn't.
19: I got the big error message on my computer, the desktop back here. The two screen, the blue screen of death.
18: Oh no!
19: Oh, it's straight black.
17: Oh,
19: they said with a big error message. I don't want it. Everyone's busy, signals and things like that.
18: Well, this place is a museum for desktop computers. I had one at my desk till last year, and the dude from iHeart got on the phone and said, "You got to give it up. You got that thing's a 2007."
17: Yeah.
20: Well, they're going to tell me that, so I don't want to give it up.
17: What's older, the computers or the cars in the fleet outside?
19: It might be both. Yeah, I think it's a
17: neck and neck race. Got a couple 2008s out there.
20: MySpace was open today, though.
17: From companies that no longer exist, automakers that no longer exist.
18: That's right.
19: Yeah, I was going to say two out of the five.
20: You drive until they go, man.
18: That one runs better than most out there, the one from Saturn.
20: No payments.
18: Yeah, Saturn Outlook.
19: I'll tell you, that dually, though, that I got to ride with Scott Dolphin's name right there on the side, not only because I know that I'm driving a Scott Dolphin truck. That makes you feel good in and of itself.
18: We're getting that rewrapped, so you won't hear the flutter of the.
17: I love it.
18: Of the FM 106.
19: I feel that supercharge of the six wheels right in my gut when I'm driving down the freeway.
18: Oh, it's powerful.
20: I like driving your station vehicle because then people think you're somebody when they roll.
19: That's true. People get excited when they see
20: you. You know what? Dolphin there? Is that Dolphin?
18: I love the fact you guys drive those to Lambeau Field. People are constantly sending us photos through social media. Hey, good to see you're at the ball game today.
19: Yeah. There we go. Yeah.
18: His vehicle parked up there in the lot as they walk into the game.
17: Some guy jumped us. We were at one of our Quick Trip stops, and a guy jumped us, and he was bitching about the signal on FM 106 because he lived up in Sheboygan or something. I used to be able to get it. Now I can't get it. I'm like,
20: well, thanks for asking. We're going to work out for it. I actually control it right here.
17: We don't even work there.
20: So let me fix it for you.
17: Sorry.
18: I think we still get to Sheboygan.
17: Yeah, well, sure. Not as good as this guy's car.
19: Not to that individual at 1 a.m.
17: This guy's car.
19: He was mad.
20: I just love that he thinks you can fix it right there in the cab truck,
17: Oh, I'll take your complete right to management, sir.
20: Let me do that. You know what? Now that you said that, let me me flip this switch, and therefore it's
19: bust this thing out.
20: Hey, great. Dilly Dance has Culver Sluzzy Ownership Program. How about that? 601, that's Mississippi area code, says, I'm a certified barbecue judge.
19: And our boy, Mike and Racine.
20: Mike and Racine, mm-hmm. Okay. To become one of the best, spend a Saturday learning about and eating barbecue better than Hamburger U.
19: Listen, I'm down for that, Mike. Okay, you let me know how to sign up for that course, and I am in, because I am trying to take that barbecue game to the next level. Yeah. Trying to take the thing.
0: I don't need a course to look for the smoke ring and to taste what I like, and you know.
19: But I want to, more than anything, it's the excuse to do it. The tough thing about barbecue is you're making a large portion.
20: I better start early, honey. I gotta get out.
19: I gotta get out here. Sorry. You know what? And the only way that I can have it is if I crack a couple.
18: I really appreciate people that take it to the next level. Like they spend all day smoking brisket or whatever they're doing.
0: Oh yeah.
18: Yeah. I don't do that. I don't have the patience.
0: Yeah,
18: for that.
0: And they don't talk about the misses. Like, oh, I made this brisket and ended up drying it out and it sucked.
19: That's why the brisket is still scary to me. It's an expensive piece to potentially really mess up. So I've been going on the poor man's brisket of the chuck roast.
18: Okay,
19: and then smoke it like the brisket. Tell yourself it's a brisket. It's almost the same
18: thing. And how do you find time with your busy schedule?
19: Just pretty easy. Just neglect your family. Don't let anybody know.
18: Words to live by.
19: Hey, buddy, hold on. Watching one more episode of Bluey, Daddy's got to wrap these ribs up quick. Daddy's got to make sure that we pull off the membrane on the back.
20: I'm sorry. I want to watch you grow up, son, but I have to get out back and smoke this meat for you. It's basically like the modern day version of I'm going out and hunt for our food, like hunter gatherers.
19: Go pull this out here for us. Don't worry about it.
20: Let me know, guys.
19: It is a labor of love.
20: That's right. I'm here to feed my family. Hey, Iowa this weekend, a lot of people are getting on Drew in the text line for his Chicago tourism ad last segment.
0: I'm telling you, I'm just saying, Billy has to take his sons to Wrigley at some point. No. It's so close. Why would you not?
20: This was a contention, and I thought it was funny. Cause
0: and you guys are like, oh, the traffic, and like, oh, it's like, come on.
20: No, I mean, I spend more time there than Billy because I have a lot of family there, but I do understand the challenges. But I thought it was interesting that Dolph's going to Iowa. See, because we heard from Drew that Chicago's the place to visit, you know?
18: Hey, you know, I'm still trying to talk Billy into going to Kinnick on Halloween for Wisconsin at Iowa.
19: The only problem is that's Game 7 of the World Series.
18: Oh,
20: we're going to be playing.
0: Don't the Packers play the next day, probably?
19: Yeah, the Packers play the next day, so Game 7 of the World
0: Series. Have to do the Tom Oates doubleheader.
19: Yeah, that would be the move.
20: That is rough. Win the World Series.
0: That's a night game. Is it? No, it's a 4 o'clock?
19: It's anything before a 4 o'clock. Okay. So I think it'll be an 11 a.m. or a 2:30.
18: Probably.
19: The tough thing is I want to go to Kinnick Stadium and enjoy it with Scott Dolphin. I don't want to be sitting there if I'm going to get the full Iowa experience and it be better than the last time I went to Iowa, which made it potentially the longest night of my entire life going to Iowa and driving through that state. I want to make sure that I'm living it up. We got to do it the right way.
18: You went to Central Iowa too, didn't you? You went way past Iowa City.
19: Brenell, Iowa? It was and our buddy Cody, this is so good to be back in the great state of Iowa. Like, this place sucks.
18: Iowa City's only like 50 minutes past the Mississippi River from Illinois.
19: So that's a lot easier.
18: It's on this side of Iowa.
19: Because Illinois, the back end of Illinois, the actual girthy part of Illinois, is a tough drive.
18: It is tough.
19: At least there were a couple of hills that I went over there in Iowa. It wasn't as flat. It wasn't as flat as that spot was.
18: You want hills in Illinois. Southern Illinois has some good hills. And then northwestern Illinois, out near Galena, that area.
20: It's a big hilly
18: near the Mississippi River. Thing.
20: Everyone goes to tourism at Galena.
19: I'm telling you, I could look there and see for about 100 miles. This is an exhilarating time. Exhilarating time.
0: Dolph, what does Labor Day mean to you? For your wife and daughter, it's back to school, back to work.
18: Yeah.
0: Summer vacation's over because we're talking about it. It's a melancholy holiday.
18: It is. For me, it means fantasy football draft. We always hold draft fantasy or Labor Day weekend.
20: Yeah, ours is Saturday. Yeah.
18: Actually, we're pushing ours to Tuesday this week because all the boys are heading up to the Badger game on Sunday night and probably need Monday. And we're going to play a little golf on Monday too. But
20: nice.
18: Yeah, so it means my fantasy football draft and a nice day off. That's basically what it means.
0: But in terms of like, is it the last round for brats? Is it the last hurrah?
18: I don't know if it's the last hurrah, but people are heading up north. I saw 750,000 people are going to be on Wisconsin roads this weekend. So a lot of people are heading up north. That's what you do, right? For the most part, you go to your cabin or your lake house. Yeah.
0: But it is weird because like for some schools have been in school for 2 weeks.
18: I know.
19: That's different.
0: You know?
18: Yeah, I know. Even Milwaukee has been in school for most of this week.
0: Well, when it wasn't too hot.
18: When it wasn't too hot. They did take a day off. Right.
19: You had to take one pit.
18: But yeah, and football. I get excited because the fall is here and, you know, yeah. Hope springs eternal.
0: But it's the gray area though, because you're saying goodbye to summer. It gets dark earlier.
18: It's
0: you
18: true.
0: Know what's coming. You dread the winter.
18: Yeah, I see we're rolling. What did I see the other night? Our last 7 o'clock sunset's coming up fast until April. But I just love the fact that you're excited about your team. Although, remember the day when the NFL would always start on Labor Day weekend?
0: Totally.
18: That's long gone.
0: Talking about talking how great about it would be
19: to get back there.
0: To have the slate of Sunday games and then have Monday off.
18: Yes.
0: And watch Monday Night Football and then go to work Tuesday.
18: Yeah. Yeah. That's long gone. God, the Packers don't open until September 24th at home. That's, you know.

0: Lewis back
1: days?
0: In the day, yeah.
2: I don't know, but when OJ was just running wild, you see the...
3: that was pro football?
1: Right.
3: Holy
1: yeah.
3: He's running wild, all right. Brentwood.
1: 2,000 yards in a season.
0: Dolph, safe travels to Iowa.
1: Thank you, fellas.
0: For hanging out with us.
1: We'll see you middle of next
0: Labor Day, and we'll see you like Wednesday, Thursday?
1: Well, that Thursday, I think. I'm off.
0: Thursday, we'll see you on
4: Thursday. Come on
0: absolutely.
4: Now.
0: Absolutely. Enjoy, enjoy. All right, we're going to take a quick break. When we come back, a little who's out, who's not for you. You're in the huddle. Fox Sports Radio, Wisconsin.

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6: Drew, Billy, and Armin bringing it to you from headquarters here on this Friday heading into Labor Day weekend. Happy that you're along with us. About to welcome the 7 o'clock clubbers.
7: And they're ready to party. They've been waiting outside, Drew, in that line.
6: They have been. Chomping at it.
8: And these are the guys that have money. They can get into the club late.
6: Right. 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Who's hot? We got to say it once again. It's been for much of the summer. Andrew Fisher.
7: Oh, my goodness.
6: Brewers minor league prospect. 44 homers in the minor leagues. He's the Sadaharu O of minor league baseball.
7: And I saw the nickname come across for, I think Biloxi put it out, of the fish tank. Mm-hmm. How did it take us that long? Call him a fish tank? I like it. When he's hitting bombs like that, the nickname is going to have to come, and that will be the right field bleachers potentially when he rolls up here. That's ridiculous, ridiculous.
6: Second
7: production.
6: Most homers in a minor league season this century. He's the number five prospect.
7: And I don't care at all about the strikeouts. We'll figure that out.
6: 24 homers since being promoted to Biloxi.
7: And now what's that jump like, Drew? It's definitely not as much the 2 to 3,
6: not
7: right?
6: Not as pronounced. But the home run leaders since 1983 reorganization. Bill McNulty hit 55. Gorman Thomas hitting 51.
7: Come on, Gorman.
6: In the 70s.
8: Wow.
7: Put some barbecue sauce on that.
6: Ron Kittle.
8: He really had hit a lot.
6: Ryan Howard. Ken Phelps, my baseball people told me. Ken Phelps. Dave Duncan, who was famous for being a coach.
7: Great pitching coach.
6: Yeah. Phil Hyatt, Greg Brock, Chris Bryant is on the list. Brandon Wood, Danny Tartable. So there's some names of guys that you've heard of. Never heard of like Adrian Garrett from 1971, but some names you've heard of on this list of home run leaders in the minor leagues.
8: Greg Brock, the Brewer, he was a Brewer in the late 80s, 87 team, was on that Brewers team. Known more for being like an average hitter, though, I feel.
6: Joey Meyer was a guy hit a lot of homers in Brewers minor leagues. But it's insane what he's doing. Who do you got for who's not hot, Billy?
7: Who's not hot? Well, there's a couple of different examples that you could list off here, and the Cubs bullpen has seemingly been right there at the top of it. But the Chicago White Sox find themselves very much not hot in the chase to win their division. It felt like they were running away with it. Now they've lost 4 of 5. They lost 3 of 4 to the Astros, including a 6-2 game yesterday in which Wisconsin's own, Marshfield's own, Darlton Varsho continued to stay really hot with the Houston Astros since coming over in the trade, as he was 1 for 2 with a RBI triple. He's been really good for the Astros since they brought him in over from the Blue Jays, and they're trying to chase themselves down into a playoff spot.
8: And luckily, they're still in the AL Central, so I think they have a few games.
6: You know who else is not?
7: Both of those divisions are absolute cheese.
8: Yeah, Mike Lombardi, I was going to say.
6: Another guy, Mike Lombardi's not hot.
7: He's out.
8: Steve Belichick. He's out at UNC.
6: He's out amid HR complaints. Boy.
8: I don't know what happened there.
6: Pablo Torre was on that one early, and Pablo Torre's apparently going to drop another story today.
7: I was just going to say, that's going to be a very much not hot situation for a baseball team in Los Angeles.
6: Who's not hot? Steve Ballmer. I would say
7: Lawrence Frank.
6: Probably. Lawrence Frank.
7: Whoever that business operations and guy then, is that's also suspended for the year.
6: Who's hot? Pablo for sure.
7: Oh, big time.
8: He's big time hot right now.
7: He did put it out there yesterday. Pablo did that. He's already got the
6: next shoe to drop, and it involves the Dodgers and
8: bag the big trophies.
7: Dude, that picture of Mark Walters and President Trump and the whole team sitting there as they're all sitting back. Vettori already is lining it up that there's a lot of money. There's a Magic Johnson sighting potentially into this entangled web. There's some money coming from some certain place coming in this one.
6: Yeah.
7: It's going to be very fascinating to watch. And I'm just grabbing my popcorn.
6: I was going to say,
7: I'm grabbing some popcorn.
6: Let Pablo cook.
8: Start cooking him up, Doug. We need some popcorn.
7: Yeah, Dougie, let's get in there. Let's roll this thing up.
6: Let's go. All right. We are, we're going to break the tape strong. It's our mission. It's our solemn duty on a Friday, break the tape strong. And we plan to, even though we're off Monday and we're going to be chilling.
7: We're totally not eyeing up a 3-day weekend and
6: can't
7: wait for it. No. Definitely not.
6: Totally not doing that. Well, Billy,
8: we will have Wayne, by the way, at 7:25.
6: Wayne's going to join us at 7:25. Wayne-o. That's the way to finish the week strong, is to talk to the legend, the voice of the Packers, Wayne Larrabee. All right. We shall be right back. Wayne's coming up at 7:25. You're in the huddle, Fox Sports Radio, Wisconsin.
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24: I'm Doug Russell. We start in Chicago where the Brewers had their chances.
25: And he cracks the ball deep to left field. Happ is back, turning around, right on cue. Andrew Vaughn deep into the bleachers to get Milwaukee on the board. Cuts the deficit in half here in the fourth.
24: That was all the offense that Milwaukee could muster. They lose at Chicago 2-1. The two teams split the four-game series. So with 21 games left to play, Milwaukee's lead over Chicago is 8 games in the Central. The Brewers now travel to Cincinnati for a 3-game weekender against the Reds. Badgers Athletics, the 5th-ranked volleyball team, knocks off Auburn in a 3-set sweep. Wisconsin Women's Soccer, the 16th-ranked Badgers, a 2-0 win at Milwaukee. And Badgers football prepping for their Sunday night opener in Green Bay against Notre Dame. Kickoff is set for 6:30. The final hour of the huddle starts now. I'm Doug Russell on Fox Sports Radio, Wisconsin.
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28: It's just about getting the group together. I need you, you need me today. 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Let's make sure we feel each other. 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
31: West left slot, 323 wide, stick on one. Ready, be alert for blitz. If it looks like man coverage, I'll check. I'll go corner get. You got to cut and crack. Now cut and crack. Red right, 18, bob on one. Ready, cut him and crack.
32: If you look at this play, what we're trying to get is a seal here and a seal here. And try to run this play in the alley.
33: Outside, wide, left, fake, 396, bag, V-hand, C-puck. Is that long enough for you?
34: 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It's a great profession. Go out there and play this ball game like I know you can play it.
26: With Drew Olsen.
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6: Huddled up on a Friday. Drew, Billy, and Armin bringing it to you. That's right. It's Friday going into Labor Day weekend. Brewers-Cubs is in the rear view, at least for now. We get 3 days in Cincinnati, three games in Cincinnati to rest up for the matinee coming up on Labor Day. Brewers-Cubs matinee on Monday.
1: The one matinee in the series when you play four night games at Wrigley Field, right. One of the biggest oddities. But, hey, that Labor Day Monday is going to be a good day to
6: and
1: be in the ballpark.
6: Tuesday, Wednesday, it'd be good days if the Brewers do win those games. And Brewers inching closer to clinching everything they need to clinch, starting with a playoff berth, then the division, and then hopefully the number one seed. That all lies ahead in the final 21 games of the 2026 championship season. Badgers firing it up Friday or Sunday night against Notre Dame. Billy will be there. Helming the post-game show once again.
1: I cannot wait. Badgers, listen, the whole season is not going to come down on Sunday night. But just best better believe, for the folks listening on WIBA in Madison on the Badgers Radio Network, I fire that bad boy up with a Ford Tough pregame post-game show with my friend Lance Allen, if the Badgers rip off a 17-16 victory...
3: We're talking about a completely different look at this season, right?
1: ...was going to be insufferable on that drive home from Lambeau Field for you. So just you know you know, yeah. that is queued up and ready if indeed it goes by the 5-10%. But everybody, understandably so, rightfully so, is loving themselves some Notre Dame. The Golden Domers have a phenomenal squad. They got a great coach. They have a Heisman Trophy candidate quarterback. They got a ton of dudes returning. They've got probably, what, three or four bags worth of chips on their shoulder from last year, how the season ended for them not going to the college football playoff when they felt like they should have gone and instead decided that they were just not going to play in a bowl game. They're going to be primed and ready to roll. But they're playing this bad boy in the hornet's nest that is Lambeau Field in front of probably more Notre Dame fans than Wisconsin fans. But that does not matter because crazy things can happen in the sport of college football. I'm building it up. It's going to be tough. They're 20.5-point dogs for a reason.
3: I understand they're big dogs. But what we love about sports is that you don't know. You never know when something special is going to happen. And that could be this weekend. Like, it could have, something special could have happened. There could be the upset you've been waiting for. There could be that moment you've been waiting for. You just never know in sports. And that hope, that's what we're addicted to. We're addicted to that hope. We're addicted to dreaming. And that's what makes life worth living when you're a sports fan.
1: True.
3: So let's dream for some hope here and get a big dub, right?
1: What did they say about hope in Ted Lasso? It's the hope that kills you. Now, that's right. The only problem. That's
6: come
1: the,
6: on now.
1: That's the only problem that it is the hope that kills you.
3: I'm ready to die.
1: But when my man Abu Sama is running up and down that field, on the Golden Domers, in you know, they're maybe potentially top three ranked defense in all of college football. We'll see. It's a heck of a way to start up the season. But there's a couple of things to be excited about, Drew. There is a listed fullback on the Badgers roster.
6: Oh my!
1: And a listed fullback. We are back. There will be under center in some short yardage plays we heard from a lot from Luke Fickell. They're going to run the football a ton. Colton Joseph's going to run it a lot. Let's get him to Big Ten play, healthy, primed up. They got two easy games, hopefully, coming up against Eastern Michigan in the easy slate, Western Illinois. But make it through on Sunday night and give yourself some reason to be optimistic because that Notre Dame team very much might not lose a game. Their win total, I believe, is 11.5 for a reason.
3: It's a really good roster.
1: So they're as good as advertised. This is thought to be a little bit of a layup on an easy schedule. Put some shock into them. But also, if you don't, just know we're coming to Happy Valley. Just know the Badgers are rolling to Penn State in a couple of weeks to really welcome Matt Campbell into the Big Ten.
3: And don't underestimate the magic of Lambeau Field. All right? It's a magical place. You know, things.
1: It was a magical place at that LSU game.
6: It was.
3: There you go.
6: Mm-hmm. A lot of fun.
3: Things can happen there, so don't underestimate that.
1: I do. I'm going to go out on a limb here and say that there's probably not going to be as much beer drank though for this one as there was that LSU game.
3: No.
1: Not that Notre Dame fans don't want to tie one on. Not that there won't be a good party rolling on at Stadium View Sports Bar. But it's rather legendary, the amount of drinking that was going on between the LSU people and the Wisconsin folks at that Tigers-Badgers game. So that's going to be a tough one to top, but we'll see. We'll see what they can all do on Sunday.
3: More collared shirts probably, though. That is Notre Dame. I mean,
1: definitely more quarter zips.
3: Yeah, quarter zips, collared shirts.
6: I was in the house for that September 3rd, 10 years ago, September 3rd, 2016.
3: I remember that one, yeah.
6: And I was in the house for that. It was a great atmosphere. It was a fun game. Badgers rolled it up. But I will always remember it as Josh Sitton.
3: Josh Sitton Day, yeah.
6: When we're sitting in the press box waiting for the inactives and stuff. Like, Packers cut Josh Sitton, 3-time Pro Bowl guard. Like, what? What? Hey. That was the shocking cut. And everybody in the press room was like looking at each other like, what?
1: And instead of going down to potentially talk about the extension that a lot of people thought that Sitton was potentially in line for, instead he ends up getting released. Similarly for me, Drew B, every time I see the Packers and Patriots line up at Lambeau Field, I'll think of the time when we're up there in the press box in our first year of doing Packers OT, week three or week four. I had just done the pregame or the postgame show with Doug in Madison the day before. We're sitting there in the middle of the first quarter, and Paul Chris got fired.
6: Yep.
1: And immediately, our guy Jim Polzine was doing a live in the closet in the third quarter to discuss this and roll in for the press conference. So that was, there have been some very interesting cross-pollinations between the two. But there's a lot of college football people, hardcore college football people, that don't love that these games are in NFL stadiums.
3: See, why
1: a lot of people
3: now?
1: That don't love the fact that,
3: because they think it should be in their stadiums.
1: Because these are two of the better home environments in college football.
3: Fair.
1: Right? Like these are two of the top venues to go to in college football. But, I mean, even the Josh Pates of the world say, if you're going to play in an NFL stadium,
3: play at Lambeau Field.
1: Play at Lambeau, right? Yeah, I mean, don't go and play at Everbank Stadium.
3: That's right.
1: Don't play at M&T. Go and play like at Lambeau Field if you're going to play.
3: It's not like you're playing in Cleveland. Yeah, exactly. This is Lambeau Field. It's a special place. It's the Mecca. It's got the most college-type feel. I get it. You're talking about legendary college environments, so maybe that's part of it, but it'll be a great matchup. It'll be a great venue. It'll be a great spectacle, and hopefully it'll be an enjoyable game. That's what we're hoping for.
1: And our friend Maggie in Georgia says her brother will be there on Wisconsin.
3: Let's go, Maggie. All right. By the way, the text line filled up. Janie and Appleton, we're throwing out kind of our prayers up in Appleton. It's like the Janie backyard is full of water, and it looks like they really got deluged in the last couple hours. So hopefully you guys got all your sump pumps working and the power's still on up there. So it looks bad up there.
6: Randy and Stiles wants to know, what was the point spread when the LSU played the Badgers?
3: Let me check that out.
1: I'm looking. It was not as readily listed, but I will have that for you in a matter of moments.
3: Leonard Fournette being a problem.
6: Or something, I thought.
3: I can't find it here for some reason. Let me see.
6: I think LSU was favored.
1: 8.5-point favorite is what I'm seeing here.
6: Really?
1: Yeah. Plus, you opened as a 10.5-point favorite over Wisconsin.
6: Went to 8.5. But
1: our line opened at 8.5, went to 10.5.
6: Oh, okay.
1: Steadily moved up as more action came in on the Tigers, is what this one's.
3: Brandon Harris only went 12 for 21. I remember there was a big Leonard Fournette thing. Is like, well, give him the ball more. I'm like, well, he did get 23 carries. I think he had 170-some scrimmage yards. I remember that. Like, it's like they were able to beat LSU with Leonard Fournette doing his thing. So it felt like, okay, this Badger team could be pretty good.
6: Yeah.
3: So.
6: Hey, time for our Current Electric Superhero of the Day. 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
6: Mm-hmm.
1: If your power is out and your sump pump's not running, that is going to be finding its way into your basement. 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Or whole home standby generators. Or if you looked at your electrical bill this summer and you're like, my goodness, am I running this thing all night long? You know what would be really nice? Maybe some solar panels. Callcurrent.com is the way to be able to check that out and see if that could be right for you. But you know what is, it's not October, it is September. We're getting close to Spooktober, and Boo, your superhero of the day, said Boo and jumped out at some folks yesterday. Yeah, that's right. Boo Carter is your superhero of the day. He's the young man that scooped up and blocked the field goal last night for the Colorado Buffaloes. And a man named Boo running through, untouched almost, off the edge to be able to block that son of a gun, take it back, and then rip that helmet off in celebration, running down the field. Boo Carter, number 6 from the Colorado Buffaloes, helps cap off a 14-13 victory last night. He is your superhero of the day because Colorado fans, he was a superhero to them, and instead a real supervillain to the Yellow Jackets of Georgia Tech. I know Armin said it's a hot run for Yellow Jackets right now.
3: Yeah, they're peaking right now.
1: They're peaking right now. They definitely weren't in Atlanta last night.
3: Mm, okay, I guess not. Yeah, they didn't have.
1: Or Fernando Mendoza's younger brother, Alberto Mendoza. His start as a Georgia Tech starter, not exactly what he was hoping for.
3: Yeah.
1: 17-13. Got sacked three times, lost 22 yards on those, and lost the football game 14-13. I guess he's not going to go undefeated like his brother did in his transfer.
6: I thought Billy was going to pick a superhero from the Arrowhead Catholic Memorial Clash.
1: That was a good one last night, wasn't it? Come on now.
6: Played at Carroll?
1: At Carroll University. Would potentially be, offensive coordinator Kyle Burlingame, former Carroll Pioneer, offensive coordinator for the state champion Arrowhead Warhawks. That would be probably a pretty good opportunity to be able to, as he got to go home. That's a great venue to be able to watch some high school football, though.
6: Some Catholic Memorial players, including some of our Iron Jock buddy, Isaac Miller, were saying some stuff. They were chirping a little bit.
1: Yeah, and as the Arrowhead tweet came out, said, let our pads do the talking on the 34-14 victory. I didn't see as much of the rallying up, but I did hear that it got a little hot there for a while.
3: Well, the trash talking in high school.
1: That's a good old school rivalry, that's though, Arrowhead and Catholic Memorial.
3: Yeah, I mean,
6: apparently, your boy Matt, like, they put the quotes up on the scoreboard during practice at the Raska Stadium to fire the boys up.
1: Come on, Matty Harris.
3: Everybody's rival.
6: That's according to the Journal Sentinel account.
1: Come on, Matt.
3: Hey, look, you might want to look 20 years ago at Mr. Schmidt's Facebook. Maybe he had some trash talking when he was a young 16-year-old.
1: But I mean, those memories will pop up, and yeah, I did say some outlandish stuff on Facebook.
3: I mean, I did, although I wasn't playing. I said it from the bench in volleyball, but that's part of the high school rivalry. A little bit of rivalry action.
6: 34-14 last night, Arrowhead prevailing.
1: Thumping.
6: 27-0 run after being down in the second quarter. 27-0 run.
3: Come back and bite you, you know, those words.
6: And they didn't throw a pass in the second half because
3: big boy to
6: make a statement.
1: Yeah, hand it off to the right, hand it off to the left, little Jabari to the left, little Devin Craig to the right. Works out pretty well.
3: Stop us here. Hey, by the way, when you had the young man Boo. That's an underused nickname. I missed the nickname Boo. Reminds me of Boo Wade, the old Badger.
1: We needed more of those. Yes, needed more of those coming out here.
3: Remember, it reminds me of Boo Wade. Yeah. Good player, 03, 04, 05, I think. Maurice Boo. Milwaukee guy.
6: Yep.
3: I think he went to Vincent, right?
6: That's true, yeah.
1: See, but I got to see, maybe on his college football reference page, it'll let me know exactly, but it's Orlando Boo Carter. I had to think. That probably couldn't have been a drop-in of the name Boo, because if that's on your birth certificate... That's a hat tip to the parents.
3: I think Boo's a nickname, and you can use it with any first name. That's what's good about Boo. It's sort of like, you know.
6: Damn, Scataboo.
3: Buddy.
1: That's true, yes. You can fire that one out with just about anybody. That does need to be Scataboo's nickname.
6: Of course.
1: Either that or, because right now he's just the backflipping idiot.
6: He should be like the coon. He should get booed every time. Boo.
1: Oh, that's a good one. I did have my wife asked me if they were booing Cooper Pratt with the base hit. It's like, no, that's just how many Brewers fans were there over the weekend.
3: Yeah.
6: Yeah.
1: A decent amount of Brewers fans taken in that four-game set over the week. And as much as, you know, we mentioned it earlier and we were kind of going back and forth, Drew, it's I feel pretty good at this lot in life that the Brewers have had. Most importantly, out of the series, love what Luis Lara and Cooper Pratt were able to do. I mean, missing some playoff preview kind of type series earlier on in the year. Get them a little taste of that action and that environment. That's going to go a long way once you potentially either got to go to Atlanta, Philly, L.A., whatever it is, wherever your path ends up taking you. I think these games are going to serve them well for that performance that they put up today.
6: That's right. CallCurrent.com, the website.
1: And listen, you're going to be more than thankful for what they do to your place because the great, hardworking people showing up to your door. And also, their blue truck looks like a superhero truck.
6: It does.
1: That's the other part. When you call CallCurrent.com,
3: so cool.
1: They'll get juiced up.
3: I like seeing those on the road. Hey, I want to give a really quick shout to This Is Steve on the text line for maybe an honorable mention for a superhero. Because you were talking about you don't want to miss Game 7 when the Brewers win the World Series, right?
1: That was a good one,
3: He said, we're going to win it in six. Don't worry.
1: Yeah, he did shut me up on that one. That was a shut the box, Steve. Great work, This Is Steve. That was a good one. Because it is true. And, you know, we get a lot of good interaction on the talking text line throughout here. Steve also did fire it in about, you almost feel bad for how good of a game Logan Henderson pitched last night. But after the Bats pick up Jacob Mizorowski on the shortest start of his season. Oh, yeah. You are probably due for one of those, and the market just corrects the next night where nobody can get a hit, nobody can score. They flashed up the graphic in the eighth inning. There were, what, like 40-something combined runs in the first three games?
3: Yeah.
1: And a combined three in the finale. I think they blew their wad in the first three.
3: You know what? Where the Brewers are, the split is fine. A split is absolutely fine. That was a successful series for the Brewers this weekend.
6: Phillies and Braves have 7 games left against each other.
1: So they have.
6: We have to be Phillies fans.
3: And the Cubs play the Braves a lot, I think. Mm. And the Marlins play everybody, it seems like. So we have an interesting month of matchups.
1: Ooh, I want to hear. So you think we should be leaning more Phillies on this one?
6: Yeah, I would think.
1: Try to combine that, muddle that deal up a little bit. Okay, yeah. I like that. I like where your head's at.
3: Well, you guys were asking about magic numbers. If I'm correct here, my research, which a lot of times I'm not, the Brewers' magic number for a playoff spot is 9. So if you want to root for that to go down for just the playoff spot, you can root for the Astros to beat the Diamondbacks or the Yankees to beat the Padres tonight, because that's where that magic number goes down, the end of the wild card, or the Brewers to win, obviously.
6: Brewers, by the way, need to go 13-9 to win 100 games.
3: Yeah, they're right at that percentage pace. They're right there at 100.
6: Yeah. And then the magic number for clinching the bye in the number one seed is 19.
3: 19.
1: That's incredible.
6: It's 14 to win the Central.
1: Yes. And now this would go down with the magic number for the bye would go down with the Braves losing here, because Braves, I think the Dodgers jumped them last night, maybe, or they're right in line there.
6: Right there,
1: The Ohtani first day off happened last night. I don't know if you noticed that. Yeah. Dave Roberts said, we're sitting him down for a couple of weeks. We're sitting him down for a couple of days. Chilling. He's got to calm his head down a little bit. And then all of a sudden the Dodgers going, I mean, it helps when Scooble's on the mound against the Cards. Yeah. But so that one's tied up at 3.5. I'm with you then. Let's go Phillies for the night, because they have the exact same deal, right? The 7 games in 10 days where they'll play 4 at Citizens Bank. They'll do the super special Friday to Monday 4-gamer. Houston in the middle and then back into Atlanta for that one. Philly has been a hot bet that a lot of people have been trying to throw down at the Potawatomi Sportsbook and other institutions. Mm-hmm. Try to come back and maybe win that division.
3: Yeah, it could happen.
1: Because they could. I mean, if there's a team that would be able to flip it. 4 games a lot different than 8 when you're walking into that back end in that 7 game and 10 day run.
6: For sure. 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
1: The way to go. It is going to be taking me up and to and from Lambeau Field this weekend.
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1: I had to get me a couple new polos, Drew, because more than anything, I'm going to be rocking them into the press box for the games.
3: Look professional, right?
1: Yeah, that's as much of a collared shirt as I can get.
3: Perfect.
1: That's the best one, because I will sweat. I am a sweater. I won't look bad. But I also, you know, you can't wear the same one, because otherwise people are going to start looking.
6: True.
1: Does this guy have 4 shirts?
6: Well, you could, but you got to rotate, yeah.
1: Then you got to know the rotation, and that takes a lot of thought.
6: A lot of thought.
1: Yeah. A lot of thought that I don't have. So that's one of the reasons. Just grab a couple more from Paulie and feel a lot better.
6: All right. When we come back, the voice of the Packers, Wayne Larrabee, friend of the program, will join us. He's brought to us by Miller Lite. Legendary moments start with a light.
1: Can't get any better than this. Let's get into the weekend with Wayno.
6: Yeah. Wayne Larrabee is next. You're in the huddle, Fox Sports Radio, Wisconsin.
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6: It's the Friday edition of The Huddle leading into Labor Day weekend. Drew Wilson, Bill Schmidt, Armin Sarian bringing it to you from headquarters. 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Wayne, welcome to the program. Thank you for joining us. How do you intend to spend this last weekend of freedom before the season starts, before the madness? How are you going to unwind and get ready?
16: Well, we're seeing some family down in Chicago a little bit, and then play a round of golf or two, and that's it. And then it's up for the grind, you know. Summer's over, Drew.
6: It is.
16: But, you know, you were mentioning Miller Lite. Why is this in my head now, except that I'm dating myself? I am trying to figure out who won the argument between Billy Martin and George Steinbrenner. Less filling,
6: tastes great.
16: Taste, less
3: great filling. Question.
16: You know, well, who won that?
3: Famous commercial.
16: Did George,
3: Wayne,
16: win that by firing Billy four or five times?
6: That's a good one.
1: I think that was the reason he fired him the third time, because they couldn't settle the debate.
3: Well, I think at the end of the commercial, George just fires him for disagreeing. So I guess you could say George won it.
6: I always thought the less filling thing was always a bit of a misnomer, because you know how you can get like beer logged, water logged with beer.
1: It happens either way to me.
6: Light will happen. That'll happen to you. It does taste great.
1: It tastes great. Yes,
6: but 100%. I don't know if it is. Is it really less filling?
16: I think it tastes great. That's all I care about.
6: It does. That's crisp and cold, and it's the best. I think it's the best tasting light beer out there.
1: It's definitely. It's definitely less filling than when I pour up a couple of Guinness. So that's definitely the one where all of a sudden that stuff will fill you up pretty quick after about two or three.
6: I'm a high life man by trade, but when I do drink Miller Lights, I love those. Those pint, aluminum pints.
1: The aluminum pint with the resealer ones, that's the game changer.
6: They stay nice and cool.
1: Especially with young kids, because then when they slap that son of a gun down, you don't lose all the good stuff.
3: Well, there's no data to prove this, but when they went back to the retro white can, you know, because they had the blue can for a while and the newer logo, but when they went back to that light logo, that old logo with the white can, it just tasted better. I don't know what it is. There's no.
1: That's your nostalgia talking.
3: It is my nostalgia talking. Yeah, okay. It's colder and better, you know.
6: Here's a reach for you. We were thinking about this, Wayne, and you've covered a lot of Cubs games in your days. Brewers just finished this big series with the Cubs. They split it, which is not a surprise, but it was four games in the middle of the week, Monday, Tuesday, Wednesday, Thursday, at Wrigley, all at night. That was weird. And I'm wondering, is that the new norm for big series for the Brewers in August, September? And then I thought to myself, I remember when the Packers used to play a lot of noon and 3 o'clock games, and that's not the case anymore. So,
16: yeah. You know, I think it's interesting that in Wrigley, they played four straight night games during the week or whatever it was. And that's just strange. It still sounds a little strange to me, but I know they've loosened the rules out there and down there. You know, it was a great series. I'll tell you what, just an outstanding series. Those are two good baseball teams. And I was thinking about how the National League is just loaded, it seems to me. Mm-hmm. And I'm thinking there is one good team in the entire American League, the Tampa Bay Rays. They might be the only really good team in the entire league.
1: Are they getting judged back at all here at some point for the Yanks? Or is that just going to be a 27 proposition?
16: Really? Billy, I will say it and go to my grave saying it. I want it on my tombstone. Way too much swing and miss in that lineup, with or That's without true. Judge. Mm-hmm. Will Judge help? Yeah, way too much swing and miss. Now, their pitching has been great, but their offense just really inconsistent. I mean, the other night they could barely scratch a run against the Angels in Anaheim. I mean, come on. You know, I know the Angels were celebrating the ouster of Marty Moreno.
6: That's right.
16: But come on.
1: They had more wind in their sails then for the last 20 years.
6: Artie Moreno's going to go down as one of the worst owners memory for having all the... They had Ohtani and Mike Trout and couldn't make a playoff.
3: At the same damn time.
6: Yeah.
16: How do you not win? And here's the other thing that's happening right before our eyes. The New York Mets and that ownership group. How much money can you spend and not make the playoffs?
3: That's bad.
16: It's just amazing.
3: Yeah, that's really bad. I mean, you should, at the very least, like you said, be a wild card team with that type of talent, or at least on paper, money, resources, all that stuff. That's definitely a failure on their part.
16: You know, and when we say this to groups and people look at you like you're just spewing some kind of company line, it's not about talent, boys and girls. It's about the right talent in any sport, any of these sports, the right talent. That's the hard part. You and I can put together talent. We can see talent, right? Mm-hmm. But putting the right talent together to win a championship, that's difficult.
1: And it's really difficult, Wayne, to know and to have the balancing act of giving it time to now nurture and see if it's the right talent or get off of the asset and then go and try to acquire some new ones. We were talking all training camp. Now, this is when the team can actually come together. This is now you know who you have to go forward. But the first 4 weeks of NFL football will surprise and confuse and confound a lot of people because it is now almost an extension of the preseason where you're learning so much. When do you feel like you start fully learning about who a team is in the NFL as we wait here 8 days or so until they kick off the first one?
16: I think it takes 3 to 4 games, at least 3 to 4 games. And by then, you know what kind of luck you're having with injuries, at least at the outset of the season. Mm-hmm. But, you know, the other thing is this, and I was thinking about this also. I understand most teams, like the Packers now, have played their starters in 2 preseason games and given them, I don't know, anywhere from 10 to 12, 15 snaps per game and getting up to that 30-snap level that people say you have to have in order to be conditioned for September. But you're really not conditioned for September. How could you possibly be? Because now in September, when you start the season a week from Sunday, you're going 4 quarters of tackle football. Mm-hmm. You haven't played 4 full quarters of tackle football since last year. So and this is the whole league. This is not just the Packers. This is everybody around the league. And so I think that's why it's so hard to predict how a game is going to go, how a team is going to go in the early season, because I don't think they know really what they have. Oh, on paper, the Rams are prohibitive Super Bowl favorites. On paper, they've already been crowned, haven't they? Mm-hmm. I think we should go on to 2007. I don't think there's anything to debate about, right? It's the Rams, that's all. Yeah, right. You know, who was the team last year that everyone thought was going to do it again? And you know, that didn't happen. So I think it's interesting, but teams evolve. And you're right, Billy, and I've heard some of the comments in the locker room. This is when, you know, like the receiver group, Jaden Reed was saying, this is when we kind of come together and start to really feel it. You know, this 2 weeks before the season begins. Because you're right, and we talked about it during camp. In training camp, folks, people are trying to make the damn team. The team hasn't been made yet. There is no team yet. But once you get to the regular season, once you get to that 2 week period after training camp, they've cut the roster. They finally settled on the people they've got. That's when you come together. Or you don't. And a lot of times you don't.
6: Mm-hmm. Amen. Or you don't. Wayne, as we start to shift, we're going to watch the Badgers play at Lambeau on Sunday night and then shift into Vikings mode. The matchup that no one's talking about that I want to talk about and turn into a narrative is the matchup between Kyler Murray and Jonathan Gannon. Mm-hmm. Packers defensive coordinator against his former quarterback. And I thought it was an interesting wrinkle coming out of Miami with Halfley revealing that he heard from an assistant he hired from Philadelphia that they had all his pressures in the first game because they had film from training camp.
1: They're watching videos
6: at
1: camp.
6: From you guys at the perch, people are videotaping the pressures. And that that was fascinating to me. But for Jonathan Gannon to coordinate his first game as Packers DC as against his former quarterback, I can't get enough. Get me the popcorn.
16: Drew, you're exactly right. That is one of the underlying storylines to this game coming up and a fascinating one. And everyone's wondering, well, what kind of quarterback will Kyler Murray be for Minnesota? Will we really find out in week one? I mean, Jonathan Gannon probably knows him as well as anybody. Mm-hmm. He's crafted his defense going against him in practice all those 3 years. Boy, it could be really interesting to see. But, you know, from a Packers standpoint, I certainly hope Jonathan Gannon has something, knows the kryptonite of Kyler Murray and can exploit it in this opener.
1: Get him to throw a couple of those punts that he's so patented for. Yes. He throws that son of a gun higher than he does far. That's when you know you're in a good spot for the defense. And hopefully Xavier McKinney is waiting there in the wings. Wayne, when they put out the roster and they go with 4 edge rushers. And we saw it throughout the season. They had a lot of inside backers. Deni Dennis Sutton gets to play in that last preseason game. I think he showed out well enough that probably gives you some confidence. He's going to be able to play once he gets his full, you know, conditioning underway after the heat-related illness. But do you think that's a little bit of a tell as to what we may have seen? I know we don't want to be giving anything away, like Jeff Halfley said, on some pressure looks. But we saw Edgerrin Cooper an awful lot during training camp on the line of scrimmage, moving up and down the line. Do you think that's some of how they mitigate the loss of Micah Parsons for the first few weeks is a heavy dose of Edgerrin Cooper there?
16: Yeah, I can't agree with you more. Absolutely. I think we're going to see Edgerrin Cooper probably get into the offensive backfield more than we saw in training camp, but we saw some of it in training camp. Did not see it in the regular season, or I should say in the preseason, folks, but we're probably going to see a lot of that. You know, the edge rushers are your primary pass rushers, obviously, but in a lot of defenses like Brian Flores of Minnesota, like what we're going to see here in Green Bay, pressure comes from many different sources, and I think that's what we're going to see. I think you're going to see a lot of pressure up the A-gap that we didn't see so much in the past few years. So I do think they'll be creative in how they'll pressure the quarterback, and hopefully those rushes will get home.
6: Yeah, part of the problem, well, one of the things that was stark last year was the Packers drop-off and takeaways under Halfley. And some of those were dropped interceptions. We talked about drop passes a lot. We should have been focusing on dropped interceptions because those dropping a pass on third down and dropping an interception, I think they're equally horrible.
1: It works out the exact same way.
16: You know, guys, I think Xavier McKinney, by some metrics, led the league in dropped interceptions. I don't know how accurate that is, but we've got a metric for everything. You know, read any story from, and you'll read about metrics in football. But, you know, yeah, there were some situations where interceptions were made the year before and they weren't last year. And it makes it's a huge difference. You know, I looked at Chicago. I was doing some work on them last night and they had 38 takeaways. But in three games against the Packers only committed two turnovers against the Bears defense. And they moved the football quite well against the Bears. Mm-hmm. That really wasn't the problem, scoring points, moving the ball against the Bears. The problem was closing out those games. But nonetheless, I think that's a big factor in most defenses in the NFL today. It's not a matter of shutting teams down, giving up 80 yards rushing a game and 150 yards passing. That's not how the game is played today. And the offensive skill people are too good. Today, the game is played. You're going to give up yardage, but you take the ball away. And that is your defense. That's a big part of defense, a big component of it. And for the longest time last year, the Packers had none of that. Most egregious was the fact, I think they went the first 6 weeks without a fumble recovery in that season. So just amazing when you think about it. And well, as you know, I do think takeaway, sure, there's coaching involved, there's skill involved in the players. But I think primarily turnovers are the residue of luck, the bounce of that oblong ball.
3: Yeah, there's a lot of randomness to it, and it could be a good sign because the Packers are in position to make the plays. They just didn't squeeze the ball last year enough. Then they could be in line for a boom defensively if they start to pick up some of those takeaways that they should have gotten. So maybe that's a good sign.
16: Yeah, absolutely. And I tell you what, if the Bears get half of the takeaways they got last year defensively,
3: different team.
16: They'll be doing real well, but I mean, it won't be anything like last year. You know, if they don't take the ball away, who do they stop?
1: Correct.
16: Absolutely no one.
3: Great point, Wayne.
1: Yeah, that defense is not stopping a sieve, especially with Kobe Bryant out for a while and Kyler Gordon as MIA as he was during the preseason. We got time for week five. Week one is the interesting one, and I had a good back and forth with our friend Aaron Nagler yesterday, and we joked about it on the podcast of Wayne. People keep hyping up, and I'm very excited. We talked about it a little bit. Brandon C. say, hey, welcome to the NFL. There's Justin Jefferson on the other side. Welcome to the NFL. There's Jordan Addison on the other side. Thinking about it more and more, the much maligned Keyshawn Nixon, I still believe, is going to get a large number of the targets. I wonder how much the Vikings actually do throw towards Brandon Cisse. It's not like they're going to avoid the young man. It's playing his first NFL game. But I still would be surprised if the majority of those targets don't go the way of whoever Keyshawn Nixon is defending over on the other side. It's going to be a potent passing game, but I'm excited to see how this secondary rises to the occasion because Keyshawn was tested and mocked and ridiculed all offseason long. Now his first chance to really put some proof on tape.
16: Yeah, I agree. And I know he's highly motivated. That's never been a problem with Key. Very much a motivated athlete who's played his career with a chip on his shoulder because he's always been underestimated. He's always been second guessed. But I can guarantee you there's no question about his intent. Now, will his performance equal what we're hoping for? Yeah, I hope so. But, you know, the one thing that I've seen, areas of improvement on defense, they are a little deeper and a little better at cornerback than they were a year ago. They are deeper at defensive interior defensive line and tackle than they were a year ago. They're much stronger there than they were a year ago. So I think those are two areas that we can look at defensively where they're stronger, and I think that's going to help.
6: All right, one last. This is just a tease because we got all next week to look ahead to the Vikings. But Wayne, which newcomer has the bigger impact early, Jonnu Smith or Caleb Johnson?
16: Wow. I would have to go with the running back only because if Tucker Kraft is healthy, Jonnu Smith may not get as many touches as it would take to win that little comparison you're dreaming up. But I think Caleb Johnson may get some touches early. They're going to run the football. They're going to, you know, how effective they'll be remains to be seen. But that's a big, they ran the football almost 29 times a game a year ago. And I think that's what Josh Jacobs banged up. I still think they're going to run the football and try to run it effectively. And that'll be a big key. And I think that Johnson will get some carries because they've got to be careful with Marshawn Lloyd, especially.

0: you next week. It's on. It's game on. This is our. This is it. Squeeze in as much R&R as you can because it's on to the grind.
1: You got it. All right, guys. Have a great weekend.
0: You too. The great Wayne Larrabee brought to us by Miller Lite. Oh, baby. 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
2: And what a good one as we're talking about the Thursday Night Huddle, 5 to 7 o'clock on Thursdays throughout the football season. 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
0: Absolutely.
2: That's a great place to have a Miller Lite.
0: They keep it ice cold.
2: And they got the big mugs. Amazing. Hey, you want to talk about a power stance when big you get mugs. One of those big Pottawatomie Sportsbook mugs of Villa Miller Lite? That's a good deal.
0: Amazing. All right. We're going to be back with closing ceremonies, wrap up any loose ends, give you a little wake and bake story to make you chuckle into a holiday weekend. You're in the Huddle, Fox Sports Radio, Wisconsin.
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9: Oh, baby. Closing ceremonies on a Friday, heading into a holiday weekend. Drew, Billy, and Armin, The Huddle. Thank everybody for hanging out with us all week. 5 o'clock clubbers, we love you.
10: And
9: if you're in the 6 or 7 o'clock club, we love you as well. Thanks to Wayne Larrabee for dropping by the program today. Love catching up with the voice of the Packers. He's an absolute legend. Time to wrap things up. Billy, what's a good wake and bake story send us in the weekend?
10: So I got a couple. First off, I found out about Hamburger University today, and that is one of them. But Ryan Glassbiegel is somebody that we follow quite often from Front Office Sports. Badger, Wisconsin guy, big Brewers fan, lives in the Chicago area. He frequented a couple of the games, but he put this out.
9: Put him on the show one of these days.
10: He put this out a couple of days ago and said, if I go to the Wisconsin-Notre Dame game at Lambeau on Sunday and execute the 7-step order of operations to get my kids taken care of, the Badgers are going to kick me in the balls. They've done this too many times.
9: Okay.
10: But if I stay home, they're going to pull off the upset of the year that puts them on a feasible path to go to the college football playoff, and I'll have FOMO for the rest of my life. I'm damned either way. So he took in, 40, 50 different responses, thoughts of what he should do. Well, Ryan put it out a couple of minutes ago that I have some personal news. Immediately somebody puts that out there, what do you go to?
9: Like, just new Damn. Job.
10: New fired, job. Fired.
9: Downsized.
10: Got fired, a new one.
1: Personal
10: bought a,
1: news.
10: Yeah. Got a
9: voluntary separation.
1: Divorce.
10: Some personal news. I forgot to cancel my luxurious Motel 6 stay in Green Bay on Sunday night before the deadline. So I will be embarking on this journey. Take the Irish by 20.5. That's a tough deal. That's a tough deal. You think that you've set yourself up, and then all of a sudden you realize, oh, it's not 24 hours. It's 72 hours.
9: They do the two-night minimum like they do for Packers games at these
1: that's
9: hotels.
1: What
10: I got to think they might have fired that one in there.
1: He could just do a little staycation in the Motel 6 and stay and watch it in the hotel room. That's an option. Maybe go down and get some free coffee at the pool or something. Is a free, I don't know, is there a continental breakfast or something?
10: But I love the first comment is call, change the date to a few weeks out, then cancel.
1: Yeah, I'll do that.
10: That would be a possibility.
9: That's baller.
10: That could work. Or you just, as my man Matt said, I'll see you at the game. Go Badgers.
1: Exactly.
9: Go Badgers.
10: All of a sudden you realize your plans are made for you. Sometimes your own mistake ends up being a great win for you.
9: The Notre Dame game won't make or break the Badgers season. I'm more interested in the next 2 weeks, but it is going to be an interesting measuring stick. I just make it a competitive game into the second half, into the fourth quarter if possible.
10: They're not going to do jump around, but make it a game at jump around. Have it be a game at the end of the third quarter, and you'll live with the rest of the
9: season. Will the crowd mostly be Badger fans or 50-50, or what are we looking at?
10: I think it's going to be a lot of Notre Dame fans. It's technically a Notre Dame home game. 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
9: Okay.
10: Not liking my postgame show on the way home after the Badgers upset. Come on now.
9: All right. We're off on Monday. We'll see you on Tuesday. We'll be talking Brewers-Cubs again, round two, Packers-Vikings, and Badgers-Notre Dame. Have a great holiday weekend. See you Tuesday.
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3: Swings, line drive, left center field. That's going to split the outfielders, go to the wall. Edmund comes around to score. Here comes Betts around third. He'll get to the plate. Dodgers win! Dodgers win! Dodgers win!
4: That's courtesy of AM 570 LA Sports, the Dodgers radio network. Dodgers have 8 walk-off wins this season, tied for 5th most in Major League Baseball. That's your play of the day. Can you give me early poll results there, Dylan? And we'll get to some phone calls as well.
5: So we actually haven't settled on one yet, Dan. Would you like to
4: settle on one, please?
5: Yeah, okay. If you're a recruit right now, would you be more inclined to pick a school if guaranteed a title in your tenure there or just the highest bidder? Because obviously, like, Mendoza made a lot of money off of that title win. I think we
4: and the Heisman.
5: Yeah.
4: Yeah, but that's rare. Let me take somebody like that out of the equation here. Let's say you're just a defensive back or you're an offensive lineman. How much are you capitalizing? I think everybody, no, I shouldn't say everybody. I think a majority of these kids look at the money. You're looking at opportunity. Who's the head coach? What's the style? What conference you playing in, national TV. I understand all of those things. I don't know how important the bottom line

0: 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Paulie, you said that Todd was... It seems like he's working on an excuse for something wrong with his body.
1: Well, I know he's had this finger situation for a while now, but there is something going on with the eye. I think it's... And I'm not sure what's going on, but Todd seems in distress.
2: Yeah, I had a blood... Broken blood vessel or whatever in my eye. So it's been red for a couple of weeks. And now that it's starting to get better, the last couple of days, it's like a stinging, burning gunk kind of sensation. So I put artificial artificial tears in there. But Paul, who has obviously had his share of eye experiences...
0: Trip in Vegas.
2: Tend to care for 5 seconds.
0: Yes, Trip.
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6: Welcome back to The Herd. I'm Danny Parkins in for the great Colin Cowherd. Moose Johnston will join us top of the next hour after I make my NFC playoff predictions. You can catch me weekdays on FS1's First Things First Overtime from 5 until 6 p.m. Eastern. Been a lot of fun hanging out and doing The Herd yesterday and today. And listen, I've always said I have a love-hate relationship with baseball, but it's mostly love. But some of the things around the game have drove me crazy over the years. But I think the rule changes has made it a lot better. But I've covered baseball for a huge percentage of my career. Was in Kansas City for both of their trips to the World Series. Was in Chicago right after they won the World Series from 2017 until 2 years ago. So I've spent a lot of time in baseball clubhouses and going to baseball games. And it's rare that you can see something in a sport that's been around as long as baseball. And I can confidently say, I've never seen that before. And what Pete Crow Armstrong has done this year is turning in a, I've never seen that before. And I'm not saying right now that I'm a baseball historian. That's not, maybe someone can point to an example from your favorite team or from your favorite year in baseball. But just me personally, I've never witnessed it. And it is, in the middle of a season, it's as if he decided, I'm going to all of a sudden have plate discipline. Like it was honestly like he flipped the switch. There was a great piece by Jared Diamond in the Wall Street Journal that documented some of this, and they tied a lot of it to a change in his batting stance, and I know that is part of it. But PCA this year has more walks than he had in his first 3 years combined. But you can actually look at a line of demarcation of from opening day through May 29th, and then from May 30th on, from the first part of the season, the first 58 games, he had a .314 on-base percentage with 6 home runs in 58 games. This

0: 97% of the audience said yes.
1: The 3% out there still thinks that these feet and these eyes might see a gym again. Huh?
0: Two more here.
1: Yeah.
0: Do people call Elon University the Harvard of the South?
1: No one does that. You said it yesterday. It was ridiculous. It's a good school. Elon's a good school.
0: The Phoenix?
1: It's a nice private school. It's beautiful. I know someone who's gone there. It's a great place. It is not Harvard.
0: 79% of the audience said, nope, nobody calls it that. I do.
1: Put this on the poll. Would you take an Elon quarterback as a transfer or a Harvard quarterback as a transfer?
0: Last one here, and this is a big one.
1: Yes.
0: Should hot seat coaches have to coach from a coffin, and if they lose, we put the final nail in it? One of our best ideas yet.
1: Yes. A coffin game.
0: 86% of the audience said yes. Sign us up for those games. Those are the polls.
1: All right, everyone. Have a great Labor Day weekend. Enjoy the college football. We
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18: 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And tonight's show is going to be a little different. We're going to kind of take a look back at how the Brewers have gotten to where they are in September, a big lead in the National League Central, the top record in baseball. How did the Brewers get here, and what can be the keys down the stretch? Who could be possible playoff opponents? We're going to get into all of that over the next hour, as this is a recorded version of the baseball pregame show. So, coming up on the show, we've got Owen Jonas, managing editor at Reviewing the Brew. He is going to join us. You've heard him before on the show. We're going to talk to him about a myriad of topics, kind of some interesting questions about the Milwaukee Brewers. Would they have been as good over the last 3 years if Craig Counsell was their manager? Who's been the most impressive player on the Brewers outside of Jacob Mizorowski? And who's maybe going to be the most important trade deadline acquisition down the stretch for the Milwaukee Brewers? All of those questions to be answered by not only Owen Jonas, but right now by our panel from our fantastic morning show. And that is Drew Olsen, Bill Schmid, and Armin Sarian, who, if you're not listening to their show, you are missing out. They're live from 5 to 8 a.m. weekdays. They'll be back on Tuesday morning, the day after Labor Day, to talk Brewers and Cubs, 5 to 8 a.m. If you're listening right now, you know exactly where to find them because it's right on this very channel. And also, it's also live YouTube, Facebook, and X. Make sure to subscribe to our YouTube page, Fox Sports Radio Wisconsin. They're live there. Fox Sports 920 on Facebook as well, and at FSRWI on X as well. So all of those places, you can find the huddle with Drew, Billy, and Armin. And I sat down and talked with them about a myriad of Brewers topics, some of which I just mentioned. Let's hear that conversation right now. We got Drew, Billy, and Armin here from the huddle joining us here on the baseball pregame show. Let's get into a few different topics. Well, many different topics here when it comes to Brewers baseball. I was reading one of the stats that stood out from this week was the Brewers have the best record in baseball since Pat Murphy took over in Milwaukee. And it's an interesting question to ask because they played the Cubs this week, because they'll play the Cubs again next week, that do you think they'd be, and there's no way to quantify this, but I think it's an interesting discussion. Would they be as good with Craig Counsell at the helm? There have been a lot of young players that have come up through this time and made their debuts and had to learn what it's like in the major leagues. And we all know Pat Murphy's very good at, you know, helping those talents get to where they want to be. Billy, I'll start with you. Do you think that the winning percentage would be as high with Craig Counsell as the manager?
19: I don't
0: don't necessarily know that it would be impacted, Hunter. Also, by the way, thanks for having me. In the yes. midst of it, I can't say that they would be like markedly worse or better. Right? I think sure. it'd be somewhere in the line, because I think so much of the way Counts is managed in his entire career is very much off of what he learned with Murph and studying under Murph as a player, mm-hmm. and then also having Murph sit alongside of him. And this is the interesting part about Major League Baseball right now, and I think we're seeing it across the league. Is it the organization or is it the coach and the manager? And I think when Counts ended up going to Chicago for a massive payday, rightfully so, it was to reemphasize, and I think there was a strong push to be like, hey man, managers matter. This stuff matters here. You can't just put it in a notebook in a massive binder and say, well, when we're down three runs in this exact moment, we go to this guy, we go to that guy. It felt like for a while, numbers had taken over the game and the dugout manager had kind of lost its realm yeah. of massive importance. That's where I go to the player development. I don't know how much is just tied to Pat Murphy, how much maybe credit he gets over and above as like Rick Sweet and everybody else that's helping them grow throughout. Chris Hook obviously gets a lot of run. But I think the infrastructure has been so strong. One of the reasons why Council was so, and David Stearns as well, you put him in here as well. One of the reasons why they were so sought after was teams wanted you to bring that Milwaukee over here. Bring that Milwaukee-ness over here. And I think that's easier said than done when you're talking about the way a building in an organization has now been kind of being run since really Craig came in as a part of it from the special advisor to Doug, 10 years ago, Drew?
19: Yeah, it's an interesting question, because had they brought in somebody else and kept Chris Hook, they might have just kept rolling along.
0: Might have been the same way, yeah.
19: Right, and the yeah. culture was established and Council had a big hand in that. At the same time, mm-hmm. as much as I'm like, I think it probably would have been about the same, because mm-hmm. I think Counts and Murph were a good tag team, and they handled sure. things well, and they brought young players along, and you know, Counts learned from Murph, Murph learned from Counts, that whole deal. But Counts had been there for 9 years. There's a shelf life with every manager, with yeah. every coach. Mm-hmm. LaFleur might be bumping up against that. You get to the 9-10 year mark at one place, it might be time for everybody to take a step and like mm-hmm. refresh and get a new perspective and a new vibe. And Murph had that, but Murph had the advantage of carrying over the continuity of the culture. He didn't have to True. Establish his own thing. He just kind of tweaked it a little bit. So it's fascinating. I don't think it would have been significantly different, but Murph is, the proof is in the results. Murph is in the mix. I don't think he's going to win, but he's in the mix for his third straight National League Manager of the Year. I think Walt Weiss is going to win.
0: I was going to say, I think Weiss is going to win it, but I'm with you.
19: They had their injuries, and it's a narrative, and Murph won the last two, and let's look at Walt Weiss's
0: flowers. A little voter fatigue at that point. Yeah, no yeah. doubt about it. They want to give the flowers to
19: it. But it is a good question, and I do think you have to remember how important Chris Hook and Jim Henderson are to this whole operation.
0: 100%. For the whole operation.
20: For sure. Absolutely. And I think it's interesting too, Armin, you think about the, you know, that day in November, right? When 2023, when Council goes to the Cubs, and then Espada goes to Houston and Mendoza goes to New York mm-hmm. and Vogt goes to Cleveland. Murph's had the most successful tenure of all of them so far. Vogt's obviously done well in Cleveland. Council has not done bad in Chicago, and Espada might be done at the end of the year and Mendoza's gone. So like you think about how this has all transpired. And it's quite impressive that Pat Murphy has kind of came out of all of it on top.
21: It's shocking, isn't it, in a way? Because it's like going back. It's like when we go back and redraft drafts, guys. It's like you yeah. never really know how things will happen. You never know what's going to happen. But I will say, like, I we were all devastated that day that Craig was going to leave us and leave us for them. I think that was the thing that really hurt, is that nobody thought the Cubs were even involved in the mix. They had a manager. We knew that there was likely he'd go somewhere else, maybe the Mets. And I think we were kind of ready for that. But it was because of two things, the Cubs thing. But the other thing was, we thought this was the best manager that we're going to get, that we're going to have.
20: Yeah.
21: There was zero thought that Pat could be that guy. Not that we didn't trust his baseball acumen or like think he was a good baseball man, but there was no track record to think that he could do this, and it's worked out beyond the wildest dreams for the Brewers. There's no question about it. So it's hard to say it would have been any better if Craig was here. I'll say it. It's like you can't go be much better than the best in baseball. However, there's a lot of the scorned, you know, ex emotions still involved with Brewers fans that want to believe that he's a good manager. He's a good manager, and this would have been a good team either way. Whether or not he would have done as well with the young players, and even Craig pointed that out with Pat, I think it's been the perfect mixture of Pat's ability to work with the young guys, get the most out of them, and have a young group coming up of talent the way the Brewers did. So I think we would have been in the playoffs the last couple of years. Not sure if we would have had the 96, you know, the division. Who knows what would have happened. And but, you know, we would have been a good team, and we would have been in the playoffs with Craig. But what Pat has done is beyond the wildest dreams of anyone's thoughts, what he could have been.
20: Yeah, better winning percentage than the Dodgers over this time. I mean, wow. that's we all know the resources and the differences between the two. What do you guys think, Billy, what do you think is the best attribute of Pat Murphy and what has led to his success the most?
1: That's a really good question. There's a couple of different parts of it. It's got to be personality driven of the ability to talk and understand young people is not necessarily an easy thing, especially once you start changing into a different demographic, right? Well, once you start getting out of our radio demographic, the 25 to 55, that's got to be tough to be talking to a lot of 22, 23-year-olds. However, also being able to know how you can be able to actually connect and motivate each guy. I think it definitely helps with the age of his boys. I think that is one of the only ways that you can kind of stay young. Also, he's got a very cool demeanor of not necessarily being self-ridiculing or like he'll be humorous and make some self-deprecating humor around the team, but there's always a true message in it. One of your favorites, Hunter, Aaron Rodgers was great at doing it, and a lot of the best coaches are good at being able to send subliminal messages to the locker room through the media. Murph's not doing any real direct shots. Every once in a while he will when you're, you know, down 2-0 in the count and come and pull you if you're the starting pitcher. But I think he's got a good way of understanding there's times to have a very, very soft and gentle touch and a pat on the back, but also a stern moment to realize, like, this is professional baseball and this stuff does matter. His understanding of the moment and young people, I think, is one that is a real learned trait. Not everybody can have it, I think.
19: Yeah, removing pitchers in the middle of a count, taking Cooper Pratt out for a pinch runner after he didn't hustle. I mean, those are you know, calculated moves that send a message. And we say it'll correct that player and send a message to the entire team.
1: And you have if you have the relationship, Drew, with the guy, it's a lot easier than go talk to him after that happens, right?
19: Absolutely. Absolutely. And so, and they've all been through it. And then they kind of rallied, the veterans rallied around Cooper Pratt, Sal Frelick. Oh, I've been there. You know, Durbin was there. It is interesting. And then getting them to buy in and this whole underdog thing, how long does that work when you're going to, for the second year in a row, finish with the most wins? Like, does that then have to pivot? Does he have to evolve that? Because there still are, what does he call it? He said guys walk in and look for their nameplate above their locker every day.
1: Make sure that the pink slip's not in there.
19: But at a certain point, like, okay, there is an expectation. You do win. Like, if they win the World Series, you're not the underdogs anymore. Mm-hmm. If you go to a second straight NLCS, you can't, and you win the most games, and if you win 100, you're not really an underdog. And they're going to return a lot of guys next year, a little bit like the Packers. They're no longer the youngest team, but that's a good thing.
1: Yes.
19: So the Brewers, their evolution, it is going to be interesting. But those guys are still young, and there's going to be more young guys coming. Mate's coming, and Fisher,
1: the factory is not slowing down. That's for sure.
19: There's still young guys coming that he has to integrate. So it will be interesting to see how Murph evolves and how the message evolves.
21: Yeah, and the message, because sometimes it's that perception reality thing, but when you see it succeed, you'll start to buy into it. I think the ability to set a culture and make guys believe in the identity that they are has been a remarkable thing, and that's easy to do when it works, and it has worked, but that's what he's done great, is build an identity that the players believe that they are. I mean, he's done things that a lot of these guys probably came up thinking you're not supposed to do. Like, you know, lean back into bunting and do small ball and try and hit singles and things like that. And he sets an expectation and a culture, and they believe it will work because he says it. So that's not an easy thing to do. It's not easy to quantify either, Hunter.
20: Right. No. And a lot of teams go, and we've seen it in recent years, right? They hire the younger manager, the former player to connect with players well. And Pat Murphy is kind of against that grain where, you know, he's swimming upstream a little bit there because he's not, you know, as obviously as recent, in in the game, and he's obviously been a coach way longer than the player by any means, but it's just a different route they went, and it's definitely worked. Drew, the underdog thing is obviously interesting. That is going to continue to be a storyline, I'm sure. I know people have said, I saw some clips in the last couple of days of, hey, you know, how long is this going to hurt them, you know, in October, because they've had this mentality for too long and blah, blah, blah. You know, Pat Murphy did recently say too, like, we're not sneaking up on anybody as of now. However, we all know that if they play the Dodgers in the playoffs, they are going to be the underdog. And there's no doubt about it. Like, as much as, yes, they may have the best record, they may have the top seed, they are going to be an underdog against the Dodgers and maybe some of the other teams in the NL right now. And that's just how it goes. But I don't know if that, like, it may work. Whatever Murph has to do for the locker room, for the clubhouse, he's going to do. And I just think it's interesting how that plays itself out over the next couple months, Drew, to your point.
19: Yeah, it seems to fluctuate from night to night. Some nights they look like the last couple nights. They get down in games, they come battling back. The offense is just relentless, and it's like, this is a good club. And then some nights, well, I don't know, like Monday night, where it's like awful, and like a bunch of young guys. So that's the thing, is like, that's the next step, is the consistency. Because right now you got to kind of ride the wave with the young players.
1: Monday night, it's a lot easier to play the underdog role, though. Mm-hmm.
19: That's true.
1: You give up 17, it's a lot easier to bust it out after that one.
19: Baseball being baseball, though, when you get to the playoffs, doesn't matter how many games you won in the regular season, right? It's how hot are you now? How healthy are you now? How productive are your main guys now? And, you know, maybe things are lining up. Maybe I've been saying for years, it's like, right now I look at it, and the Brewers, they can beat anybody. They can beat the Dodgers. They can win a series against anybody. If they can get through the National League sausage grinder and get to the World Series, you would think the American League team would be a little bit easier, right?
1: In theory, you would hope.
19: Theory. But that's, you know.
21: Yeah. The Yankees are tough. The Rays are tough. It depends.
19: The Jays took the Dodgers to the wire last year after they breezed through Milwaukee. So
21: you just don't know.
19: You just don't know. And you just, but they've put themselves in as good a position as they possibly can be in. And that's all you can go with right now, because they can beat anybody and they could also lose anybody. They could lose a series to Philadelphia. I have no problem.
1: Especially in this field.
19: With Harper and Schwarber and those guys, I have no problem envisioning that. Braves, same thing. Like, for some reason, the Braves just seem to have their number, and it could be a tough matchup. You just don't know. But I like their chances. Playing at home and rolling Miz out for game one, give me that. Give me that. I'll take that circumstance.
1: Take those chances against anybody. Yep.
20: Drew, Billy, and Armin joining me here on the baseball pregame show. You can hear them 5 to 8 a.m. here on the huddle. Speaking of the National League, how important, Armin, I'll start with you on this one. How important is the one seed? Like, obviously the bye is important, right? You want to skip around. Mm-hmm. You guys have talked about how, you know, you can't lose the series you don't play, so to speak. But how important is the one compared to the two?
21: I think it's less important than the bye, but maybe it's more than I think because of, I don't know, it's struggles, but the little bumps in the road, no pun intended, that the Brewers pitchers have had on the road. I think the Kyle Harrison one sticks out to me. Usually, I don't really buy into the home road splits a lot. You know, sample size, and it's an anomaly, but that one is so stark. Miz being comfortable on the mound at home. And just in general, it'd be, you know, nice to have that little edge there. So maybe it's more than I thought previously. I'd still say the bye's more important, but it's still something you'd like to have, the one seed, if you can get it.
19: If there's going to be a game seven, you want it at home.
21: Right, yeah.
1: Yeah, and even though my circumstantial evidence over the last two times they made it to the NLCS has given me reason to think that it might not be the best thing to be there. Actually, three times if you think about having to lose it in game six back in 2011. But with it being 2-3-2 in the seven-game series, it does mess me up to think, like, you're the two seed, you steal one, we never come back. Right, like that part of it mentally is a hell of a leg up. And when the Dodgers won game one last year, sadly, that was what I was thinking about. And then Yamamoto went and shoved it down your throat, no pause, in game number two, and it really didn't matter what you thought you were doing. So it's clearly the two seed is the bye is the most important thing. You definitely want to have game seven at home. But in all reality, you just got to win one of the first two and make sure. Because as long as you can get back for game six and seven, it's sweet to have that on the docket. But there's a lot of people, Hunter, sadly, that still had that that money credited their 2025 season ticket package or 2026 season ticket package last year because they never ended up seeing that game six or seven.
21: And I don't know if it's an advantage, but it's also better for the story. Like, if there happened to be a game seven and you won it, you'd rather win at home than on the road. Not that you're going to be upset either way if you won it, but it just creates a more iconic moment when you win the pennant in front of your home crowd. You know, we go back to 82 so much, we point that to that memory. You know, would game five have been as special if you won it on the road? It would have been awesome. We would have talked about it forever. But that image, that memory of County Stadium celebrating the pennant, it's obviously indelible. So I think just for that reason, you want it at home just in case you win, because you want that memory at home.
20: Yeah, I think that's a good point. Drew, what do you think?
19: If you're going to be in the top two, be number one.
21: Yeah, that's
20: a pretty good
19: pretty
20: point.
19: Pretty simple
20: too.
19: To put it, you know. Yeah, yes, yeah. They're both fantastic, and you win the series, you don't play, but one is better than two. So
20: yeah,
19: if it's within,
20: why not be the best?
19: If it's within your reach, right. Do it. Yeah,
1: definitely not going to punt it to get into number two. That's for sure.
19: Yeah,
1: sit there with the last three.
19: No.
1: I will think it's going to be interesting that last week, depending on what the Brewers ultimately have locked up. Final two series, the last one at home against the Cardinals, the one right before that at the Phillies. Depending on where the Cubs would be in Phillies deal, that could be a very fascinating three games.
19: I think the drive to be number one, if that race is still alive, it gives you something to focus on and push for, and that might be good because Murph's always like, step on the gas, keep your foot on the gas. Well, inevitably, when you're resting guys and taking guys out and giving Bauer's days off and resting guys when they'd normally be playing, it doesn't feel like you're driving for something. But if you have that, you can still do that. But mentally, it's a good carrot out in front of them.
1: It's a
19: dangler. So you'll be like, okay, let's finish. And so that'll make them finish the season strong. So it's important that they have something else to play for. Otherwise, you might be shutting the landing gear down now, up by nine games with 22 to play. So
20: yeah,
19: I like
20: Billy,
19: that.
20: Yeah, the interesting part about what you mentioned about the Phillies and Cubs, like if you get the one seed, you're playing the winner of, you know, the four or five as it sits now, Phillies and Cubs, compared to, say, you play, you know, say the Dodgers get the two, the Braves get the three, you're either playing the Braves or the Padres. Now, you look at all those, or the Padres, Diamondbacks, whoever's in it, you look at those two teams and the Braves do seem to have a little bit more of the Brewers number this year. It is interesting, though, the Phillies and Cubs, I feel like would be more of a juggernaut in a five game series than maybe a Braves or a Diamondbacks or Padres. But maybe I'm looking at that wrong. And that's if you're the one seed.
1: Well, and I think, Hunter, they win the tail of the tape, right? Like before a boxing fight, they put up the height, weight, arm reach, all of that kind of stuff. That tail of the tape goes to Cubs and Phillies, right? You got multiple Hall of Famers on that Phillies team.
21: On paper, yeah.
1: On paper, I think those teams would look like more of a juggernaut than Atlanta or, you know, Arizona or whoever ends up stumbling in there. Maybe the Padres. Padres do scare me because that roster is pretty dang good. But whoever it is, you're going to have to play two of the best teams in baseball to make it to the World Series if you get that bye. Because the NL is just that good. Like, what is it? Maybe six of the best eight teams, six of the best nine teams are all over on this side. You're going to have to go through someone. My thought with the manipulating where you go and who you end up playing that last week is if you have any potential chance to be able to make sure that the Cubs have to go to Citizens Bank Park, do you do it? Or do you play it right down the middle? You locked it up on Sunday. You're going to have the full week here. We can play... You know, we could somehow get Coleman Crowe and Brandon Sproat up here for a couple of spot starts on Tuesday and Wednesday, or we trot our guys out because we want to keep on regular rest. I just think that'll be a fascinating one to see. There could be real ramifications as to where those three games are being played in that last week.
20: It's wild to think if the Phillies wouldn't have had the absolutely terrible start they did, they could be right in it for a one or a two seed, right? Like they
1: Rob Thompson's got to be very, very sad sitting on his couch watching all this happen.
21: Well, I think that's why most of us recognize how dangerous they are. And to your point, Billy, 6-8, there are seven teams that could win the NL pennant this year. I believe that. That just have that talent to do it and can win short series.
20: Yeah, that's true. All right, final question for you guys. Who has been the most impressive Brewer this season? You could go pitching. You could go offensive.
21: That's so hard.
20: There's some really good candidates. Yes. I know, you know, the easy might be Miz, but who is, you know, when you take everything into account, who's
19: lowest lying fruit? It's Miz. He's done stuff that no one's done. He's going to win a Cy Young. It's every fifth day is must see TV. I just think that that's just not even a question for me.
1: That'd be like to me feeling like who was the most impressive player on the Packers in like 2011.
19: Yeah.
1: It was Aaron Rodgers, right? Yeah. However, I could tell you, damn, I didn't see Jordy Nelson doing this, right? Like, I definitely, the numbers that you see from this, that, and the third could be just there in the even better. Miz would be a retired 1A, 1B for me. Like, that's absolutely going to be the case. But I'd go quickly underneath would be Jake Bowers just because of the money the man's made. My man went from a career, will I be on a minor league or major league deal? Yeah. For the majority of his career, to I would struggle. Now, free agency is going to be weird coming out of the lockout, and maybe there's a weird spot. Maybe he ends up on a one-year, $4 million deal. That's double what he's making this year. I think he's in line to get himself some kind of two-year at, you know, $16-17 million. Like, that's a crazy difference in his life. And I don't know that anybody could have seen him hitting, you know, eight homers off of lefties when he's hit six his entire big league career. So I would go Bowers off of just the career launch that he ended up having at 30.
21: Miz and Terang are your two best players. There's a reason for anyone on this roster you could say is impressive. But just for fun, and you guys had great ones, obviously. Just for fun, I'll go off the board a bit. And I'll use your word impressive. I'm going to say Joey Ortiz. After all he's been through, the struggles he had, losing his job, basically being, you know, how many guys can get out of those depths to do what he's done the last couple months, to help this team the last couple months, to be there as a veteran, to be there as a great, great defender no matter where he's played, and to have an absolute incredible 180 turnaround at the plate and really help this team offensively in times they've needed it. You know, not to mention just this week, I think the Joey Ortiz is a guy you can say never gave up, right? And everything he went through, he's really turned it around to have a really good year, and he did it all with the right approach and a smile on his face, and he was always steady in the field. I'll say Joey Ortiz, impressive.
20: It's a great point. I mean, the turnaround has been quite, impressive is the right word. You look at, obviously, he wasn't like there were a ton of signs early in the season that this was going to happen. So for him to completely turn it on has been awesome. It's also awesome to have you guys on the baseball pregame show. Huddle will be back on Tuesday morning, day after Labor Day, to talk Brewers and Cubs 5 to 8 a.m. wherever you may be listening to this. 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Thank you, guys.
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18: 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It's the Huddle on Fox Sports Radio Wisconsin here on Fox Sports 920. All right, when we come back, we'll talk to Owen Jonas. 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
18: 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Some Stella Lefty bringing us back, getting you set for Brewers and Reds tonight. And joining us now is Owen Jonas, the managing editor at Reviewing the Brew. We've had him on before. Excited to have him on again. And we're going to talk kind of, as I mentioned earlier, it's a recorded version of the pregame show, so we're going to talk about a myriad of generic Brewers topics here as the Brewers are closing in on another NL Central title. Owen, how are you?
11: I'm doing well. I think that song is going to be stuck in my head for another 3 weeks now, so I appreciate that.
18: Yes, absolutely. That's been in our heads, I think, for a while, and will continue to be as we move throughout the rest of the season. But here's where we are. Obviously, the Brewers having another successful run at this. You know, one of the stats that caught my eye this week was the Brewers having the best record in baseball since Pat Murphy took over. And I think it's a really interesting stat to kind of look at. I talked a little bit about it with the guys from the huddle a moment ago, but it's to think about how that all transpired, right? Craig Counsell goes to the Cubs, and it was all, okay, where's Craig going to go? But then Vogt went to Cleveland, and Mendoza gets hired by the Mets, and he's gone, and a spot is in Houston, but he's might be on his way out. Like, all of this happened, and yet it's the one that lost, quote-unquote, at the time, the best manager in baseball that is doing the best. What do you make of what Pat Murphy has done with the Milwaukee Brewers since taking over?
11: Yeah, it's incredible. I mean, it's truly incredible. I don't think it gets talked about enough. Not only just like you said about how that whole process played out, but then in the years since, like, Murphy's had to endure all these stars leaving. I mean, his first season before he even gets to manage his first game with the Brewers, Corbin Burns leaves in a trade. And then the next season, Williams leaves, Devin Williams and Willie Adames both leave. And then this past offseason, Freddie Peralta leaves. So you add that on top of it, and it's even more impressive. And then he's got all these young players, these rookies playing, and he's navigated it all so incredibly well. And yeah, like you said, the results speak for themselves. I mean, the best record in baseball since he's taken over. It's truly incredible.
18: That is an interesting point. I didn't think about that angle either of losing consistent stars. And I know, you know, the manager of the year conversation is, you know, I know Walt Weiss is definitely going to be up there for what he has done with the Braves, navigating some injuries and taking over there in Atlanta. You could talk about Don Mattingly and what he's done taking over Philadelphia and how good they have been and in it still in the NL East after a bad start with Rob Thompson at the helm. So there are guys, but you also just can keep, I mean,
20: rarely can a team lose their ace, and I get it. Jacob Mizorowski has been the ace of baseball, so like he obviously, you actually really improved your ace, your number one starter, but you also lost your ace from a year ago, and yet you're holding the best record in baseball again as we go into September and beyond. So this is, I think it's a very interesting way to look at it when you talk about losing those stars. The interesting question becomes, do you think this team would have been as successful under Craig Counsell? Obviously, we don't know that, but I think it's interesting. Craig Counsell had a lot of more veteran-led teams. Not a lot, right? The building from within has always been the Brewers in recent years, has been kind of the Brewers model. But Pat Murphy has definitely had, it seems like, and correct me if I'm wrong, but it seems like he's definitely had more young talent than Craig Counsell had in his tenure, right? 2018, 2019, those teams were, you think of the trade deadline acquisitions, you had Kane and Yelich to start that run, you know, and then you were having the Rowdy Tellez and the, you know, 2021 team had some of the, like, they had more of that veteran presence on the team. And now it's, you know, Yelich and then a bunch of guys who are still trying to make the name for themselves in Major League Baseball. What do you make of what Pat Murphy has done compared to maybe what Counsell would have been able to do with these young players?
11: Yeah, I mean, it would be hard for Counsell have done much better, right? Like, I mean, we talked about best record in baseball. It would be hard for him to have matched that or run better. And like you said, I think where Murphy's strengths lie is managing these young players. Obviously, a college coach in his past, I think he's really good at just managing young players, kind of working players through the beginning of their careers. And I don't know that that's necessarily where Counsell's strengths lie. I think Counsell has a ton of strengths. I think we're talking about two of the best managers in baseball right here.
20: Yep.
11: But in terms of what these teams needed over the last 3 years, I think Murphy was maybe better suited to handle kind of the young personalities, the volatility of young stars than his predecessor. So it's hard to say that Counsell would have done much better, because it's hard to say anyone would have done much better because the Brewers have just been that good. But I do think Murph's personality completely fits the teams that he's had over these last 3 years too.
20: I think so. And honestly, and Counsell maybe fits the personality of what he's had in Chicago as well, with the more veteran-led teams. And it's interesting because I think when we think about managers, and in recent years, it's been, oh, you want to hire like a guy that just played because he can connect with players, you know. But Pat Murphy is completely against the grain on that, right? He is the opposite of that, but he is just, he's so well equipped to do it. I think his college experience obviously is big in that as well. You speak of the young players transitioning to the guys on the field here. Who has impressed you more, Lara or Pratt? I mean, this has been quite impressive, really. And kudos to the front office for the timing of bringing these guys in at the times that they did, mid-June for Pratt and early July for Lara. They've both been incredibly impressive, especially in the series at Wrigley Field. But yeah, if you had to pick one, which one has been more impressive?
11: Yeah, I like your point there. Underrated, I think, is the Brewers' ability to call guys up at seemingly the perfect time. And it's easier, I guess, when you have a roster as talented as theirs and the focal point isn't on these young players. But like you said, like they seemingly have picked the exact right time now. Like it seems like five times in a row that they've done it with a young player, promoting them at the right time. In regards to Pratt and Lara, yeah, like you said, they've both been incredibly impressive. Neither of them looks like a 21 or a 22-year-old playing in the major leagues in their first season in the major leagues. I'll lean a little bit Lara if I had to choose one of the two. I've just been a little bit more impressed with his approach at the plate, his swing decisions. He looks a little bit farther along in his offensive development.
20: He does.
11: Both of them obviously are incredible in defensively. Lara's been as advertised in center field. Pratt, I think his defensive kind of prowess, I guess, goes a little bit under the radar. I think he makes some hard plays look really easy. And in that regard, like the eye test would maybe tell us that he's, you know, something of an average defender. But defensive metrics that measure things like range actually have him grading out pretty well. So I think it's one of those instances where like maybe Lara makes the easier play look a little bit harder and Pratt makes the harder play look easier. But they're both incredible defenders. They've been excellent. They're holding their own impressively. on the best team in baseball. And but yeah, just I think Lara's a little bit ahead of Pratt at the plate, so I'll give him the edge in that regard.
20: It's an interesting point you make as well. Like, these guys weren't just coming up on the Colorado Rockies. They're coming up on the best team in baseball and able to contribute in a reason why they're winning. I mean, there is a reason. They are reasons why, with the way they've been able to contribute offensively and, as you mentioned, defensively. We knew what they both had defensively. And it does seem Lara's a little more, you just see the confidence, a little more confident at the plate, I think, for Luis Lara, too. Some of his takes, some whatever it happens to be, you can kind of see that. You can see that maturing there. But boy, both of these guys, you can see it already why they made the extensions that they did early this season. You take out, the broad question is, who's been the most impressive Brewer as a whole? I think Jacob Mizorowski is the very easy answer. Obviously, he's maybe the best player in baseball. One of the best players. Obviously, you look at Ohtani, and there's PCA's had a great year. He's up there as far as one of the best players in baseball at what he does. Definitely the best pitcher, I think. But outside of Jacob Mizorowski, who has been the most impressive Brewer to you up to this point?
11: That's a good question. I think when you talk about impressive, the way I look at it is how they've performed in regard to their preseason expectations.
20: True.
11: Or in comparison to their preseason expectations. And Mizorowski certainly has outperformed those. I mean, but there was a question mark about, like, some people, maybe some uninformed people, were asking, like, should this guy be in the rotation or in the bullpen before this season? And now he's been, now he's going to be the NL Cy Young Award winner. So even he's totally outperformed expectations. But in that same vein, like, what Jake Bowers is doing is simply incredible. I mean, not only is he outperforming expectations, but he's also just flat out been the best offensive player on this roster this year. And in so many ways, he's improved. I mean, he's improved against left-handed pitching. He's improved his plate discipline. His on-base percentage is way up. He's leading the team in home runs. Yeah. And he's among, like, league leaders in the National League in offensive numbers. Like, that's insane. If you would have told that to a Brewers fan before the season, they maybe would have laughed at you, or they would have said, that's crazy. We're not expecting that from Bowers. I don't think it gets talked about enough, just how amazing Bowers has been this year, how incredible this season has been for him. He's my pick in terms of the most impressive outside of Mizorowski.
20: He has been, a revelation, and really another. We talk about Pratt and Lara being reasons why the Brewers are winning. Bowers is a massive part of it. And even when he's not, what the great thing about Bowers this year has been, even when he's not going well at the plate, I think Brian Anderson mentioned it in the Cubs series, like, even when he's not going well at the plate, he's still taking his walks, and he's having good at-bats, and he's having productive at-bats. And that has been so big, and just turning it over to the next guy. Obviously, that's kind of the motto of the offense, and he has done so well with that this year.
11: Yeah, sometimes when guys have these kind of breakout seasons, you start to see them try and force things at the end of the year. They're like, I'm swinging so well. I'm seeing the ball so well. I want to swing at everything. I want to hit everything, to the gaps or over the fence. But you're absolutely right. He's taken this patient approach. He's taking what's given to him from the pitcher. He frequently talks about this mindset shift that he's had this year, where he's not dwelling on past results. And that goes both ways. Like, that's not dwelling on bad results and not dwelling on good results and staying in the moment. And, every at-bat matters. It's been incredible. And like you said, he's doing exactly what he needs to do down the stretch here, and hopefully it continues into October as well.
20: For sure. Owen Jonas, managing editor of Reviewing the Brew, joining us here, covers the Brewers games alongside me there in the press box. I want to switch over to the defensive side. We talked a little bit about Pratt and Lara's defense, but who's been the most impressive defensive player? Because there's a lot of nominees for this. Obviously, we just saw the Brewers play the Cubs, and Cubs are very good at defense. And you see kind of another team that prides themselves on defense, and maybe even a little better. But the Brewers have a lot of great defenders on their side as well. If you had to pick one, who would it be?
11: Yeah, we talked about, we talked about Pratt, we talked about Lara. Both of these guys are going to be incredible defenders. I'll give a shout out to Ortiz for being really, really strong at both third base and shortstop this year. I think that's harder than he makes it look.
20: Yes.
11: But Terang has been incredible at second base again this year. And it's really good to see after what, by his standards, was a down season in the field in 2025. I have him right there neck and neck with what J.J. Weatherholt of the Cardinals for the Gold Glove Award at second base. So we'll see how that race shakes out. But he's he's been incredible. The defensive metrics back it up. The eye test backs it up. He's like frequently making plays like 15 feet left of left of second base on the shortstop side of second base. He makes it look so easy. Really, really great to see his defense kind of bounce back this year. I mean, it was always still pretty solid, but last year was kind of uncharacteristically poor for him. And really good to see him this year. So yeah, hard not to say Terang, but like you said, there's plenty of candidates for this question.
20: Yeah, a lot of good options. I also, this is, I think Kurt put this out on social media the other day, Kurt Hoge, the Journal Sentinel. I think it's a fascinating conversation. Like the Brewers could have their best crop of infielders ever come up. But Joey Ortiz, could he still be part of this? And I know is there a world where Joey Ortiz is? And if I would have asked that in May, I think I maybe wouldn't have a show by September. But we're asking that now, and I don't think, like, do I, if I were to sit here today and say, does Joey Ortiz and, you know, Jesus Madej and Fisher and them all play on the same infield? I'm not so sure. And I think, obviously, if you say Ortiz or Terang, you'd probably pick Terang. But this is now, like, over 2 months of Joey Ortiz being a significant threat at the plate and one of the best defenders on a really good defensive team. It's hard to get that player. Now, could you say the sample size of 2025 into 2026 and look at that? Yes. Kind of where do you stand on where Joey Ortiz might be in the future of this team?
11: Yeah, I think, I mean, it's certainly a positive that he's turned things around. And I think one way that's going to show up is that the Brewers can be a little bit more patient with this crop of prospects that they have coming up. You never want to, like we talked about with them, finding the exact right time to promote Pratt and Lara. You never want to force a prospect into the major leagues. That's usually when things go poorly. So Ortiz, you know, showing some more production at the plate now really gives them a chance to be patient, gives them a chance to choose the right time to promote Madej and Fisher. I've kind of maintained that I think Joey Ortiz is maybe like one of the better utility players in the league. Yes. If he does end up falling into that role, he's so good at defensively at third base, at shortstop. He can play second base too if he needs to. He seems to, well, I'm not going to go as far to say like he seems to just step up to the plate whenever and produce something. But as of late, like the approach that he's shown at the plate has been far more encouraging. So if he can kind of maintain that into more of a utility role, I certainly think he's got a role. Questions of what that does to like David Hamilton's role in the future certainly pop up. But if Ortiz continues to hit like he has during the second half, you kind of have to keep him on the roster, I think, obviously next year.
20: Yeah.
11: And yeah, it just affords you a little bit more flexibility with the prospects coming up. So it's been really encouraging to see from him.
20: It has. And just to clarify, Kurt Hoge over on Blue Sky just saying there's a world in which the Brewers have their best crop of collective infield prospect talent ever. And it's Joey Ortiz who still has the job at third down the road. Maybe not the most likely outcome, but at least plausible. And this would have sounded insane 3 months ago. And I think that's a good way to put it, right? It's not likely, but like, look, if you have an infield of all your guys who are coming up, name any of them coming up from the minor league system, and then Joey's your utility guy and can be put in, you know, defensively late in a ball game or off the bench, whatever it is, spot starts, like kind of like he has been. Obviously, he's kind of been splitting time with Hamilton a little bit, depending on kind of the stretches and the pitchers they're facing. But man, I mean that's a fun infield to think about when Joey Ortiz is your utility guy, especially defensively, who can come in late in a ballgame.
11: Certainly, yeah.
20: So let's look at a couple of things before I let you go here. Who do you think will turn out to be the most important trade deadline acquisition for the Brewers when all is said and done in 2026? Would it be Sensatella, Jojo Romero, or Dustin May? Obviously, we haven't seen a lot of Jojo Romero as of yet, but what we've seen has been pretty good. And let's, what do you think there?
11: I think important is an interesting word here. because I think Dustin May is going to start a postseason game, hopefully multiple postseason games for the Brewers this year. And that's a role that is obviously really, really important. If he does end up starting games in October and is relatively effective, And I think, I know he's been a little, he struggled those last few times out, but the stuff remains good. He continues to say after his post game interviews that he feels confident in his stuff. He feels healthy. He feels good. He's just not getting the results he needs. He needs to locate everything a little bit better. But I do think he's going to be fine. And if he does start games in October for the Brewers, that's the most important trade deadline acquisition that they've gotten. in terms of like most effective, I'm going to go with Romero. I'm just these first few outings have just been so encouraging, I think. His ability to locate the sinker, his ability to get ground balls, which is what he does best. And then how that plays off with the secondaries is just, it's really exciting. He looks like a pro out there. He looks like a high leverage guy to me, which is obviously really important down the stretch. I know it's only a small sample size, but I've just been really encouraged from what I've seen so far. So I'm going to take a cop out a little bit and say May is going to be the most important addition, but Romero's going to be the most effective, if that makes sense.
20: Yeah, absolutely. No, I like that. I think he could definitely be an underrated one. Kind of, you know, Dustin May was the headline of that deal coming from the Cardinals.
11: Right.
20: But Romero could be incredibly impactful down the stretch out of the bullpen. And you, boy, do you like the bullpen, how it sets up right now and how just that group. I mean, it is hard to find a better bullpen right now in baseball.
11: Yeah, they're hitting their peak, which when does that ever happen for bullpens that on September 2nd or whatever they hit their peak?
20: Yes.
11: But yeah, when you add Romero and Senzatella's looked a lot better as of late.
20: Yep.
11: If he can improve it, you know, that breaking ball a little bit or just use it and just show batters that he has it at least, he's going to be even more with, you know, Ashby, Uribe, and McGill at the back end.

0: that contribute to a really good bullpen. And then Trevor Megill was named the NL Reliever of the Month in August as well. So you've got just consistency up and down that bullpen, and excited to see how that plays into the postseason. Owen, always enjoy the conversation with you. We will see you at the ballpark coming up on Monday, and we'll definitely have you on again soon.
1: I appreciate you having me, Hunter. I'll see you soon.
0: You bet. Owen Jonas, managing editor of Reviewing the Brew. When we come back, we'll wrap up tonight's baseball pregame show as the Brewers get set to take on the Cincinnati Reds at Great American Ballpark. I'm Hunter Baumgart. 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
3: 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The Green Bay Packers had a thrilling 42-38 come-from-behind win in the preseason finale over the Arizona Cardinals last Friday at Lambeau Field. Third-string quarterback Kyle McCord had a strong showing, completing 22 of 35 passes for 226 yards and four touchdown passes. Second-year receiver Will Shepard had an 82-yard punt return for a touchdown, caught another, and rookie kicker Trey Smack continued his perfect preseason, 2-for-2 on field goals, 4-for-4 on extra points. The Packers finished the preseason 2-1 and have now cut down their roster to 53 as they look ahead to the regular season opener on the road at U.S. Bank Stadium against the Minnesota Vikings Sunday, September 13th at 3:25. The green and gold are on the road for their first two regular season games before returning to Lambeau Field for the home opener Thursday night, September 24th against the Atlanta Falcons. That's the final judgment, brought to you by Habish, Habish, and Rotier. 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
3: 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UCLA and their new staff lays 1.5. We're taking UCLA on the road. 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
2: 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But I'll be back at 5:30 on Tuesday to get you set for game two of Brewers and Cubs at American Family Field. I'll have you at 5:30 as well on Wednesday for the series finale. So that's a bit of the outlook. 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